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0: 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Praise and Worship at Night is in association with Innisfil Community Church and Wellings of Bradford. 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
2: 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Your host for Another View is Pastor Kerry Newhoff. Welcome to Another View. I'm in studio today with Rick Chapman from the Baha'i Faith, and we're thinking about Baha'i celebrations, religious holidays. What else do Baha'is celebrate around the world?
3: Well, I talked about the most important celebration, which is our celebration of paradise, which occurs in the springtime. There are several other very important holidays throughout the year. One is the birth of Baha'u'llah, which occurs on November the 12th. We also celebrate his ascension that occurred in May. And I think perhaps there's a number of important holidays related to a figure in the Baha'i faith that I haven't mentioned before. And it's a person by the name of the Bab, B-A-B. Okay. It means the gate. And he had a role similar to John the Baptist. He was the announcer that there was going to be a great teacher appear. And he preached for 6 years. He was 24 years old when he began, a very young man. And he was a merchant, and so he's not regarded as having great religious prominence. But he spoke, he began to preach that the day was coming when this important person would appear. And because of that, he preached for 6 years, raised a tremendous turmoil in his country, and was executed at the age 30.
2: My.
3: We celebrate his birth in the autumn, and we also celebrate his ascension as well.
2: Wow. Thank you so much, Rick. Another View is a Life 100.3 initiative to provide balanced programming that is inclusive of various faiths in our community. The opinions expressed do not necessarily reflect the views of this station or its supporters. 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
2: 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This is for the outcast soul, lost control, no one knows. 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Sing it for the broken past. Sing it for the just found out, life is now upside down.

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1: Hi, this is Ben Lowell, and this is Back to the Bible Canada with Dr. John Neufeld. We're continuing our series today, The End of the Beginning. So let's turn in our Bibles to Luke 23, verses 44 to 49, as Dr. Neufeld brings us a message titled, The Death of Jesus.
2: I can't think of any other founder of a religion whose death is celebrated as an essential part of their faith. But that's exactly what we find in our most holy faith. I mean, Paul speaks of that in 1 Corinthians when he speaks about the matter of first importance, that is, the matter upon which everything hangs. And then he tells us what it is. He says, Christ died, and then he adds, for our sins. That is, he didn't just die, which we all know he did. I mean, death is a part of our experience. I mean, who dies with a purpose? We die because that's our lot, but Christ died for a purpose, and that's the thing. We in the Christian faith celebrate the death of Jesus. It is, if you think about Good Friday, it is ground zero. It's holy ground, a thing that is reverenced, a thing that, you know, hushes our voices, but a thing that fills us with great joy because on that day, sin was defeated. But let's go back to the matter of death itself. Many of my listeners know that famous poem by Dylan Thomas. Indeed, let me quote the first verse. Do not go gentle into that good night. Old age should burn and rave at close of day. Rage, rage against the dying of the light. Yeah, I think we can all understand that sentiment. I mean, it's quite a thought. Death is approaching and we can't avoid it, but we most certainly don't have to welcome it. And we can curse it. We can resist it. We can say, I was created to live and not to die. This is unnatural. This is an outrage. This is an obscenity. And while we might rage, we're not going to prevail. Whether we die with a cry of defiance or whether we die with a meek whimper, death always wins. Who dies with purpose? Who fulfills an objective in dying? Is it not that all the purposes, the goals we pursued, the joys we anticipated, all come to an end when death prevails? Is not this why Dylan Thomas counseled that we rage against the dying of the light? And yet, for Christians, the death of Jesus is our cause, not for rage, that our Savior was taken from us. But his death is our celebration, that our Savior has given his death to us. And so with that in mind, let's go to Luke's description of the death of Jesus. And here, I'm reading Luke 23, verses 44 to 49. It was now about the sixth hour, and there was darkness over the whole land until the ninth hour, while the sun's light failed. And the curtain of the temple was torn in two. Then Jesus, calling out with a loud voice, said, Father, into your hands I commit my spirit. And having said this, he breathed his last. Now when the centurion saw what had taken place, he praised God, saying, Certainly this man was innocent. And all the crowds that had assembled for this spectacle, when they saw what had taken place, returned home beating their breasts. And all the acquaintances and the women who had followed him from Galilee stood at a distance watching these things. You know, in understanding Luke's description of these events, I want us to concentrate on the three physical events that Luke describes, and then it's followed by three responses to the death of Christ. And as we do that, we might want to consider our own responses to the death of Christ. So let's consider the three descriptions that Luke gives us. The first is the phenomenon of darkness. Luke mentions that it was the sixth hour, and by that he means, using our calculations of a day today, that it was about noon. And that was not towards evening, but it was the middle of the day. And it was not as if it were an eclipse of the sun. See, I understand that the longest possible totality of darkness in any place on earth where a solar eclipse occurs is, well, it's exactly 7 minutes and 32 seconds. 7.5 minutes is the maximum darkness that any place can experience from an eclipse. Okay, but this darkness was a supernatural darkness because it goes on for 3 hours. Luke says that from the sixth hour until the ninth hour, from noon until 3 PM, Luke simply says, in explaining how this was experienced, he says, the sun's light had failed. Now, as to how, that is, scientifically this happened, I know of a number of theories, but I think this to be less than a helpful discussion. And you might well postulate how it was that the blind saw and the deaf heard, or the bread was multiplied, or how the storm was instantly calmed at Jesus' word. You know, when we speak of the language of a miracle, we simply mean that the normal patterns of nature are suspended in a way that God has determined. So for us, the real question is not how, but why. That is, what was God communicating in this event? And I think the answer is that this darkness is a sign of God's displeasure. Or to state the matter more directly, this is a statement of God's wrath and anger. Now, some say it was God's anger expressed for the outrage of crucifying his beloved son. And I don't disagree with that, but I think there is more to be said. This is God's rage against human sin, human arrogance, and rebellion against the holiness of God. The darkness is judgment against all of our sins. Now, it is that, but this darkness is also connected with God's kingdom and the day of triumph over all of God's enemies. I mean, you consider what the First Testament says about this, Joel 2:31. The sun shall be turned to darkness and the moon to blood before the great and awesome day of the Lord comes. Or Amos 5, verse 18, woe to you who desire the day of the Lord. Why would you have a day of the Lord? It is darkness and not light. Or one more text from Zephaniah 1:14 and 15. The great day of the Lord is near, near and hastening fast. The sound of the day of the Lord is bitter. The mighty man cries aloud there. A day of wrath is that day, a day of distress and anguish, a day of ruin and devastation, a day of darkness and gloom, a day of clouds and thick darkness. You see, the day of the Lord, when God brings all evil under his judgment, was already at hand when Jesus died. Jesus bore the anger of the Father. Sin was judged, and it was condemned on the cross of Christ. The darkness is God's displeasure with sin. We might even go as far as to say that judgment of hell fell on Calvary that day, and at that moment, Calvary went dark. One has to wonder what those who had been mocking Jesus as he suffered so terribly must have thought then. Did they lose their courage, their bravado? Luke doesn't tell us, but I'm quite sure they would have. You see, that is what Christians celebrate. The terrors of judgment fell on Jesus in his death. And for those who confess their sins and throw themselves for mercy onto the death of Christ, we celebrate his death, for that is where the rightful judgment for our sins fell that day. But the darkness is also a symbol for those who refuse such an overwhelming grace. When judgment eventually falls on them, all bravado of the past will be lost as they themselves are plunged into darkness. So for 3 hours, a precursor of the great and final judgment fell on Calvary. The second physical event that Luke mentions is that the curtain in the temple was torn in two. This is an amazing event. I mean, the curtain being referred to here is the barrier that separates the holy place from the Holy of Holies. Now, that curtain is never described in the New Testament, but the Jewish historian Josephus described it. It was 18 meters high, it was 9 meters wide, and later rabbinic writings tell us that it was extremely thick. Not like a blanket, but like a very thick wall, an enormous blue, purple, and crimson wall of ornate fabric, something that symbolized the majesty of God. And of course, it was not permitted that anyone enter the Holy of Holies, that place that once housed the Ark of the Covenant. But in the time of Jesus, it was merely an empty room. But it was not just an empty room. For if you can imagine it only that way, you miss the point. This was the symbolic center of the very throne room of God on earth. And the reason it was forbidden to go there was that God was holy and that we are sinful. All that should happen should we go there is wrath. For who can approach holiness and live? Indeed, standing in the presence of holiness is like standing in the presence of an exploding nuclear bomb. It would instantly tear the body from the soul. The way to God is blocked by human sin. And this is the most significant moment the earth has ever seen. That is the moment that Christ died. That thick, glorious, and impenetrable veil was sliced in two from top to bottom. And this, says both Matthew and Mark, happened at 3 p.m, right at the end of the period of wrath-filled darkness. At that time, the priests would have been busy in the temple, and it must have been shocking for them. But what was the meaning of the event? Years later, the writer of Hebrews would explain it in Hebrews 10:19-22. Therefore, brothers, since we have confidence to enter the holy places by the blood of Jesus, by the new and living way that he opened for us through the curtain, that is, through his flesh, and since we have a great high priest over the house of God, let us draw near with a true heart, a full assurance of faith, with our hearts sprinkled clean from an evil conscience and our bodies washed with pure water. What was once a barrier separating the sinner from a holy God is now an invitation beckoning the sinner, now cleansed by the death and blood of Jesus, to come into the very presence of God. The curtain of fabric that was once a barrier is replaced by the curtain that is his flesh, beckoning the redeemed to come boldly, welcomed into the Holy of Holies. I think that whenever we kneel before God and whenever we pray, we should be stunned and overwhelmed and overjoyed that our rightful place is in the place that once brought judgment, but now it attends the smile and the beckoning hand of a welcoming God. No wonder we celebrate the death of Jesus.
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2: There's a wonderful verse in Scripture that the death of Jesus makes possible. It's found in Hebrews 4:16. Let us then with confidence draw near to the throne of grace, that we may receive mercy and find grace to help in time of need. Indeed, let us pray, let us worship, let us, when we are in place of great need, run to the place that was once forbidden of us. For when Jesus died for our sins, the separation between us and God has been removed. God once said, "Don't you dare." But when Jesus died and satisfied the righteous anger of God, God now says, come. And not only come, but come boldly. Don't you fear that God will judge you, for your Savior has taken your judgment for you. Wrath fell on him so that mercy and grace would fall on you. And that's why we celebrate. I said that Luke describes three things that happened when Christ died. The first was that darkness fell, and the second that the temple veil was torn, and the third is that at the very last, just before his death, Jesus cried out, "Father, into your hands I commit my spirit." You know, at one point Jesus had cried out, "Why have you forsaken me?" But now he cries out, entrusting his spirit into the hands of God, whom Jesus knows is pleased with his sacrifice. And that's the amazing reality of the cross. While Jesus was suffering under the judging hand of the Father, he never stopped being the object of the Father's delight. For the Father had planned out our salvation from eternity past, and it was the Son who pleased the Father by drinking the cup of wrath and fulfilling the Father's plan to glorify himself by opening the doorway for a great company of men and women to enter. You know, I was this last week with a very dear friend who is dying. We were talking about what he was expecting on his first day in heaven, and I remarked that he would not be the only one going to heaven on that day, for every day there's a great company of men and women who leave this land of the dying and safely arrive through the blood of Christ on heaven's shore. My friend was thinking about that, the reception day, the day he first arrived, with a great company of other men and women, and he said, "All good guys, I suppose." Yeah, guys in that case was an inclusive term, all good people. And I said, "Yeah, the very best." And he simply paused and thought about it, and then he just nodded. He was ready. But he was also ready to be included with all those who on that day were purchased by Christ together with him. Jesus is the first fruit of all of those who have fallen asleep, says Paul. He is the first one of a new humanity that went to heaven. And as he breathed his last, committing his spirit into the hands of God, he went to heaven awaiting the resurrection of the body. And so in his death, he models death for all of us who die in him. Well, we must move on. Three physical events are described by Luke: the darkness, the curtain, and the last words of Jesus. And each of these events cause all believers to celebrate his death. This is the reason for our hope. And then Jesus has died, and Luke quickly moves now to three reactions to Jesus' death. The first is the reaction of a centurion who no doubt is commander overseeing the crucifixion. He had no doubt overseen more than one crucifixion in the past. Crucifixions of murderers and revolutionaries, of every stripe of criminal. I don't know if he had a comment over each of them or even a thought, like the world is better off with these guys gone. But here he says something I suspect he's never said before. Surely we must have crucified an innocent man here, but notice, and this is incredible, he says, not by cursing or by saying, "What have we just done?" He says it while praising God. But how is it that he praises God? It's difficult, at least at first, to understand how this might be so. But a little thought will help us understand, so let me explain. Every once in a while, an expression either written somewhere or said or even a part of a t-shirt says, "The more people I meet, the more I like my dog." You know, I've never liked that sentiment because it denigrates people who are created in the image of God. But I also know that we have all been hurt and disappointed by others. In the end, every one of us has feet of clay, and all of us are less than we should be. But this centurion looks at the dead body of Jesus on the cross and expresses himself, "I have today witnessed pure innocence." And what a sight it must have been. In this way, the testimony of this centurion accords completely with what Pilate said when he said, "This man has done nothing wrong." Of course, that thought is expressed everywhere in Scripture. Hebrews 4:15. "For we do not have a high priest who is unable to sympathize with our weaknesses, but one who in every respect has been tempted as we are, yet without sin." 1 Peter 2:22. "He committed no sin, neither was deceit found in his mouth." 1 John 3:5. "You know that he appeared in order to take away sins, and in him there is no sin." 2 Corinthians 5:21, "For our sake he made him to be sin who knew no sin, so that in him we might become the righteousness of God." How very sad then when we hear of surveys that are done in North America of uninformed, self-identifying Christians, this idea that Jesus must have sinned at some point in time. In their imagining of it, sinlessness is just impossible. How different is their estimation of Jesus than the ones who actually saw him? You know, a second reaction, verse 48, says all the crowd that had assembled, who had gathered to witness the spectacle of crucifying Jesus, now stop here. It's always amazing to me to think that public executions actually gather a crowd, kind of like a stadium full of people watching a football game or some other sporting event. People gather for a concert or a speech by a noteworthy person. In this case, and it's often been true in history, people gather to see someone being put to death, and you have to wonder what's in the heart of people who would want to gather for such an occasion. But there have been times when public executions were so popular, people would want to see them, and they'd even hold their kids on their shoulders so they could watch as well. I suppose killing is both fascinating as well as alluring. But even while we can't know the motivation of everyone, we know that the disciples had run away when Jesus was dying. There were the women who were faithful to him, who were there, and they did not desert him in his dying hour. And there were those who, while they were not followers, wept over him. And of course, there were those who joined in the jeering. And then I would imagine there are just people who, you know, we wouldn't see them yelling or doing anything. They're just drawn by forces within themselves, and they can't even explain themselves. They feel the need to simply be there at the titillating pleasure of death. It was all there as Jesus hung dying. And when it was over, says Luke, people began to beat their breasts. I think a great many of them, especially those who howled that they wanted Barabbas released and Jesus crucified, that a number of them said, "I guess we did this." And with that, a sense of the gravity of what they had done descended on them. It's called guilt, a sense that there is an accountability for all of them, and a sense that there might be far-reaching consequences for this act, things that yet awaited them. What have we just done? You see, more than once, a sinner has come to terms with the enormity of their actions, and with that, the realization that the things that they have done cannot be undone. And now there's a final reaction. Luke simply records the reactions of the women who had followed him from Galilee. Faithful women all. Who were they? Well, we know one was Mary, the mother of Jesus, who had been told when Jesus was born and brought to the temple that one day a sword would pierce through her heart. I wonder if she was now remembering that. As hard as it is for a parent to stand at the graveside of a child, we have to imagine Mary having seen her son so tortured. And the other women? Salome was the mother of the sons of Zebedee. Still another Mary, she was the wife of Clopas. And then there was Mary Magdalene, from whom Jesus had driven demons. There was a woman named Joanna, and more. These were all women who had supported Jesus out of their private means, and they would not desert him now. They were courageous women, women who would be the first to see him raised from the dead, precious women, amazingly faithful women, women you couldn't threaten and cause them to desert Jesus, and they were there to the end. The death of Jesus. No doubt in this last group, the women, this was a moment of overwhelming grief, but of course, that grief would turn to joy. But all of this tells us why it is that the death of Jesus will always be a celebration. It'll be a place of holiness. It will be the reason for our faith, and it will be the reason for the hope upon which we all stand. You know, whereas in the case of everyone else who has ever died, death always speaks of the end of hopes and dreams. And as Dylan Thomas reminds us, it can be the cause of our raging about that which we cannot stop. That's not true here. This is the reason for our hopes. This is the reason for our dreams. This is the reason for our celebration. This is the reason we worship. This is the reason that we know that at one time in history and through endless ages of eternity, we will always think of this moment as the center of all things, the moment where all history made sense.
1: Thanks, John. You know, I'm wondering, why is it that many people struggle with the idea that the wrath of God, the Father, fell on Jesus?
2: I think there's a number of reasons for that. I mean, one is there is a movement in our day that wants, you know, a kinder, gentler God. In other words, we want a God that's more like us. So the idea, anger for sin, well, that's your perspective. Maybe I have a different perspective, that idea. And so when we get, you know, what I call the children of a lesser God, then you have a God whose word and whose law is not absolute. And a violation of that law would be an infinite sin. I mean, you know, we've all heard of crimes against humanity, but so what are crimes against an infinitely holy God? I mean, they're horrifying. And so for God to have any other reaction but wrath and anger against sin would be to, you know, have us misunderstand what's at stake when we do sin. So I'm glad for this because it allows us to concentrate more on what Christ did for us.
1: Thanks, John. And remember to join us again tomorrow as we continue our series, The End of the Beginning, right here on Back to the Bible Canada, where we teach the Bible.

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3: Do you have people in your life who model joy in the midst of hard stuff? I call them skunk busters because of a childhood prank a friend and I played. We put a skunk in our neighbor's trunk. For each of us, there comes a time when something crawls along that we wouldn't have chosen. But what is it that separates those who resign from those who rejoice? After I spoke somewhere, I met Mary Jean. Mary Jean is an outgoing gal who has a graduate degree from the University of Difficulty. I didn't see her at first because she's vertically challenged. "I'm so short," she laughed as she shook my hand. "They gave me a periscope with my driver's license." I laughed and noticed that Mary Jean was watching my lips move. "Do I have mustard on them?" "No," she smiled. "I'm deaf. My best friend is deaf. We were out for a walk once, and I said, 'It sure is windy today,' and my friend answered, 'No, it's Thursday.' I said, 'Me too. Let's go get a drink.'" 6 months earlier, her husband of 28 years walked out the door. "He's in Florida now," she said, "pursuing other interests." After months in a deep depression, she began to pray that God would change her attitude. She got dressed for the first time in weeks one morning and went to a store and bought some cards. "I put a note in each mailbox on our street," she told me. "It said, 'I'm the lady in the blue house. Don't worry, I'm not crazy. I want you to know that as of today, I'm praying for you.'" That very day, a widow down the street came by to ask what gets Mary Jean through. Next, a pregnant teen knocked on her door. "You're praying for me?" she said tearfully. "All I ever hear is judgment." In some, pain produces resentment, anger, and negativity. They smell flowers and look around for a funeral. In Mary Jean, pain produced an opportunity, new chances for compassion to spill over into action. She's less likely to run from the suffering of others now, more likely to stoop than stare, more likely to listen than offer grand advice. She knows roses have thorns, but she also knows firsthand that a rose can bring a smile. So she picks them carefully and passes them along. Eric Clapton sang, "Who alone will comfort you? Only the brokenhearted." How true it is. One of the things that has drawn me to Christianity is that we have a suffering Savior, one whose heart has been broken, one who has been there, one who weeps. Mary Jean learned that when opportunity knocks, you don't complain about the noise. Do something. She didn't go looking for hard times. They found her. But she said, "I never would have had an impact on others without walking on the pathway of difficulty myself." After Elizabeth Elliot's husband was murdered by tribesmen on the mission field, she wrote these powerful words, "The love of God stands in the very teeth of suffering. The love of God did not protect his own son. He will not necessarily protect us, not from anything it takes to make us like his son. A lot of hammering and chiseling and purifying by fire will have to go into the process." James 1:2-3 says, "Dear brothers and sisters, whenever trouble comes your way, let it be an opportunity for joy. For when your faith is tested, your endurance has a chance to grow." I don't know what you face. Maybe you're just trying to get through a revolving door with toddlers. Whatever it is, God will go with you and polish you until you shine like Mary Jean. You are in good hands, my friend. Let's go bust some skunks today.
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8: It's 14 degrees at 5:30 on the Get Up and Go Show. 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
9: Good morning. The morning commute will be a little busier this morning with the first day of school. Barry Police are asking drivers to reset your driving habits as roads will be bustling with students walking, cycling, and riding the bus. Officers will be stepping up enforcement in school zones and residential neighborhoods as they monitor the back-to-school period. Canada's counter-tariffs against the U.S. are now in effect. The tariffs cover about $28 billion worth of American products as trade tensions between the two nations is ongoing with no plans to return to the negotiating table. The tariffs come after trade talks abruptly collapsed nearly 3 weeks ago, with both sides accusing each other of last-minute demands. One person's in hospital following a serious collision in Muskoka. According to the OPP, a vehicle hit a hydro pole early yesterday morning along Southwood Road in Gravenhurst. A 19-year-old woman who was a passenger was airlifted to hospital with life-threatening injuries, while a 20-year-old man was treated for non-life-threatening injuries. A flotilla was held in Meaford to protest the planned pump storage project. Save Georgian Bay organized the event on Sunday, which featured residents, cottagers, boaters, and paddlers who are against the pump storage plant that's being proposed by TC Energy. Save Georgian Bay says the project will cause irreparable harm to the Niagara Escarpment and the waters of Georgian Bay. One City, Peterborough, is preparing to clean up the downtown core. The proposed pilot project was approved by City Council, which will see One City receive $25,000 to hire those who have experienced homelessness to gain job experience while also picking up litter.
10: We are going to be hiring 6 to 8 folks who bring their lived experience of homelessness to their positions.
9: That was One City Director Tammy Kuhn. It's an 8-week pilot and is being funded through the existing waste collection budget. Kids in East Gwillimbury will be able to take part in the election in a unique way. With the municipal election set for October 26th, East Gwillimbury is holding a contest for students in grades 4 to 6 to design an I Voted sticker. The winning design will then be handed out to voters at polling stations when they cast a ballot. The deadline for designs is October 1st, and the 3 best designs will then be put to a vote on social media. In sports, the Toronto Blue Jays fell short in Sacramento as they lost 6-5 to the Athletics and are now 1 game out of the final wildcard spot. In other MLB action, the Cleveland Guardians, they lost 6-4 to Baltimore. Boston defeated the LA Angels by a score of 5-2. And Detroit, they held on to a 5-4 win over Minnesota. And CFL, the Toronto Argonauts, they defeated the Hamilton Tiger Cats 37-22 in the Labor Day Classic. We have sunshine in the forecast. Traffic and weather are next.
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9: 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Highway 26 is looking all right. Highways 6 and 10 are both clear. No issues to deal with along 35-115. Highway 12 is moving well and no delays to deal with along Highway 11. Central Ontario weather, it'll be mainly sunny and a high of 25. Tonight, cloudy, chance of showers, low of 18. And tomorrow, showers with a risk of a thunderstorm and a high of 24. In Owen Sound, it's 12 degrees, 13 in Huntsville. Newmarket sitting at 13, 12 degrees in Peterborough, and Barrie, it's 14. I'm Mike Poirier from the Life 100.3 News Center. 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
1: There is a time for everything and a season for every activity under the heavens.
0: Ecclesiastes 3:1 is today's word of life. This revival.

0: Ontario's Christian Superstation, Life 100.3, Ren Collective, and Hallelujah Anyway. It's 5:44. Good morning. It's the Get Up and Go Show with Todd, Shirley, and Mike.
1: Beautiful and sunny for the first day of school. Woo! High of 25, and right now in Barrie, it's 14.
0: Well, with all the activity that's about to happen, I found a guy who may just have a key to keeping yourself sane and just kind of on a level-headed.
1: Okay.
0: Okay, I found this guy on Instagram. His name's Ross. So what he does, he just sits. That's it. Sits motionless and looks straight ahead.
2: Wow.
0: For as long as he can.
1: That would drive me crazy.
2: Would it?
0: No, he says it's been the best thing. It's tough.
1: Yeah.
0: It's very difficult. He sits it sometimes in the woods, sometimes on a front porch. No phone, no TV, no music. Just sits there, stares at nothing, records it on video. And in one video, he put a clock beside him on a bench.
2: Yeah.
0: So, and it's a time lapse. And you can see the hands going around and around. And he said his record is 3.5 hours.
2: Of just sitting.
0: Sit.
1: And he's videotaping
0: it. Not moving.
1: And are people watching these videos?
0: I did.
1: Oh, come on.
0: Now, he compressed 3.5 hours into just like a couple of seconds on a Instagram video. But he says it's really helped him. I mean, we got so much going on. Have you ever thought, you know what, I would just like to sit for a little while?
1: Mm-hmm. Yeah.
0: And sometimes I find myself doing that. I'm just sit.
1: And just stare into the abyss?
0: Now I can sit.
2: Yeah.
0: He turned it into a hobby.
2: Well, there's just something too about just if you're out in the woods, you can just sit there. You'd be entertained by everything that's going on around you.
1: I found myself doing that around the campfire there by myself yesterday.
0: Yeah. See, you
2: well,
0: do
2: that's
0: that.
2: Another spot.
0: Exactly. Yeah. Psalm 46:10 says, be still and know that I am God. He says, it's been so good for me to do this.
1: There you go.
0: I mean, just to unplug from everything and that. I mean, could you use some time to just sit? You just did it right now.
1: Yep. There you go.
0: Congratulations.
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2: Both the 400 and 404 off to pretty good starts. Well, Highway 26 is looking all right. 6 and 10 are both clear. No issues to deal with along 35-115. Highway 12 is moving well and no delays to deal with along Highway 11. I'm Mike Poirier with your Life Traffic Update.
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0: If school, it'll be sunny in the drop-off line, 25 degrees for today. Right now, it's 14.
1: Well, remember our 25th anniversary party? Matthew West came up to help us celebrate.
0: Yeah, that was wonderful.
1: And when he was here, he debuted his new song then, 2 years ago, Don't Stop Praying.
0: Yeah.
1: He's like, yeah, so I'm writing this song and I just want to play it for you. Fabulous.
0: Yep.
1: Fabulous song. Well, he has done it again. He's ready to release a new song, and he just debuted it last week, in front of a live audience, and the song is called Younger Me.
0: Oh.
1: And for the first time, he said, one of his own songs got a little more emotional than he expected.
0: Oh, I think I saw this. Yeah, he got teary-eyed.
1: Yeah.
0: Singing his own song.
1: Yeah.
0: I mean, when you write it, that's one thing, but when you perform it and you're in front of folks,
1: mm-hmm.
0: hits different.
1: Yeah, because it's as he sang the lyrics, he couldn't help but reflect of where he used to be to where God has brought him.
0: It's called Younger Me, so mm-hmm. I can self-explanatory.
1: Exactly. Well, if you
0: like,
1: had
0: where's
1: advice
0: God taken you?
1: For your younger self, mm-hmm. now that you are where you are,
0: yeah.
1: what would you go back and tell your younger self?
0: Boy, oh boy.
1: And that's what got him emotional.
0: Yes,
1: man,
0: yes.
1: Oh man. God has been faithful through it all. And this song is on his upcoming Jesus is King album.
0: Ooh.
1: And I personally cannot wait to hear more.
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1: Good morning. The morning commute will be a little busier this morning with the first day of school. Barrie Police are asking drivers to reset your driving habits as roads will be bustling with students walking, cycling, and riding the bus. Officers will be stepping up enforcement in school zones and residential neighborhoods as they monitor the back-to-school period. Canada's counter-tariffs against the U.S. are now in effect. The tariffs cover about $28 billion worth of American products as trade tensions between the two nations is ongoing with no plans to return to the negotiating table. The tariffs come after trade talks abruptly collapsed nearly 3 weeks ago, with both sides accusing each other of last-minute demands. One person's in hospital following a serious collision in Muskoka. According to the OPP, a vehicle hit a hydro pole early yesterday morning along Southwood Road in Gravenhurst. A 19-year-old woman who was a passenger was airlifted to hospital with life-threatening injuries, while a 20-year-old man was treated for non-life-threatening injuries. A flotilla was held in Meaford to protest the planned pump storage project. Save Georgian Bay organized the event on Sunday, which featured residents, cottagers, boaters, and paddlers who are against the pump storage plan that's being proposed by TC Energy. Save Georgian Bay says the project will cause irreparable harm to the Niagara Escarpment and the waters of Georgian Bay. One City, Peterborough, is preparing to clean up the downtown core. The proposed pilot project was approved by City Council, which will see One City receive $25,000 to hire those who have experienced homelessness to gain job experience while also picking up litter.
2: We are going to be hiring 6 to 8 folks who bring their lived experience of homelessness to their positions.
1: That was One City Director Tammy Kuhn. It's an 8-week pilot and is being funded through the existing waste collection budget. Kids in East Gwillimbury will be able to take part in the election in a unique way. With the municipal election set for October 26th, East Gwillimbury is holding a contest for students in grades 4 to 6 to design an I voted sticker. The winning design will then be handed out to voters at polling stations when they cast a ballot. The deadline for designs is October 1st, and the 3 best designs will then be put to a vote on social media. From the Good News Patrol, a small dog was rescued after being trapped underground for 2 days. Stephen Smith took his 6-year-old Russell Terrier out for a walk last week and let him off his leash to do some exploring in a field. The dog named Cello then explored a little too far and ended up lost inside a badger tunnel. The fire department first needed a permit to dig into the tunnel, since they're a protected animal in England, but after 2 days, they were able to dig out Cello, who is back to his normal self. In sports, the Toronto Blue Jays fell short in Sacramento as they lost 6-5 to the Athletics and are now 1 game out of the final wildcard spot. In other MLB action, the Cleveland Guardians, they lost 6-4 to Baltimore. Boston defeated the LA Angels by a score of 5-2, and Detroit, they held on to a 5-4 win over Minnesota. And CFL, the Toronto Argonauts, they defeated the Hamilton Tiger Cats 37-22 in the Labor Day Classic. We have sunshine in the forecast. Traffic and weather are next.
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1: 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No delays to deal with along the 400 or the 404. Highway 26 is moving well. 6 and 10 are both looking all right. It's a decent drive along 35-115. No issues to deal with along Highway 12. And it's the usual volume along Highway 11. Central Ontario weather. It'll be mainly sunny today and a high of 25. Tonight, cloudy. Chance of showers, low of 18. And tomorrow, showers with a risk of a thunderstorm and a high of 24. In Owen Sound, it's 13 degrees, 13 in Huntsville, Newmarket sitting at 13, 12 degrees in Peterborough, and Barrie, it's 13. I'm Mike Poirier from the Life 100.3 News Center. 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
4: 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It might make you think twice at the polls this time.
5: 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And up next, we talk with author Joyce Walker, who's got a new book out, a collection of encouraging God stories.

0: 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That's Verses and Be the Light. Good morning. 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
1: A sunny first day of school, a high of 25 today. Right now, it's 14.
0: Joyce Walker is an author, speaker, ordained minister, and encourager. And she's here this morning to tell us about her new book. Good morning, Joyce.
2: Good morning, Shirley. How are you?
0: Fantastic. Thank you. And all the better for talking to you. You have such a passion for helping others discover joy, even in life's most expected moments. Tell us about this new book that you have.
2: The book came about, it was in my head for many, many, many years, but I never thought I'd be able to write it. And I was at a conference last November, and there was two authors there. And I had mentioned when I was up speaking that I thought they were very accomplished because writing a book took a lot. And I said, I have a book in my head, but I can't get it out.
0: Mm.
2: So at a break, one of the ladies came up to me and said, you can do it. And she gave me the encouragement, and I wrote a few chapters, and I sent them out to people I didn't know, and they said, continue. Mm. So I continued.
0: So why didn't you think you could write this book?
2: And my grammar is the enemy likes to put things in our head.
0: Absolutely. This book is a collection of true stories and reflections, and when I read it, I laughed and I cried, and the journey that you've been on. Tell us a little bit about that, being born with cerebral palsy.
2: Okay, so I was diagnosed at 15 months with cerebral palsy. My mom was in a car accident when she was 6 months pregnant with me, and she had broken both her legs. At that point, they couldn't tell what kind of damage was done to the baby because we're talking 1960. They didn't have ultrasounds. So anyway, once I was born, they diagnosed me with cerebral palsy, and they said that I would probably not be able to walk or talk or lead a normal life.
0: Wow.
2: And so this book is a collection of different stories throughout my life. Some really funny, some really serious. Yesterday I got a call from my daughter who just started reading the book and said, I didn't know you almost cut your arm off.
0: Oh my goodness.
2: I started to laugh. She didn't know that story. I guess I never told it to her.
0: See, and that's the gift of this book, Joyce. You have a way of finding joy in perfect and not so perfect circumstances. I just thank you so much for being obedient and going forward to write this book for us.
2: Well, you know, as I was writing, I really didn't know what the book was going to look like, but as it was transforming into this almost a little bit like a devotional, I just asked God, Lord, I want to glorify you in this book, not me. And I want people to see the authentic me and see what I've gone through and how God actually brought the joy out in me.
0: Where can people buy your book?
2: They can buy it on Amazon. Or if they want to get in touch with me through my website, joycewalkerauthor.com, they can do that as well.
0: Amen. Joyce, thank you for helping us through this book to find that joy isn't found in perfect circumstances, but it is found in walking with God through every season. Thank you so much for joining us this morning.
2: Well, it was my pleasure, Shirley, and you have a great day.
0: If you want a copy, Joyce has one here for you. Call now, 1-866-737-LIFE.
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3: Volume starting to build along the 400 South. That's as you make your way through the Holland Marsh. No delays to deal with along the 404. Highway 26 is moving well. Highways 6 and 10 are both looking all right. It's a decent drive along 35-115. No issues to deal with along Highway 12, and it's the usual volume along Highway 11. I'm Mike Poirier with your Life traffic update.
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1: Beautiful and sunny today, high of 25, and in Barrie, it's 14.
0: Well, around certain municipalities, election signs are popping up.
1: Yes, they are.
0: And you know, you see the, they're like two wires with a plastic bag over it. That's the sign, right?
1: The plastic bag?
0: Yeah, the plastic, that's the campaign sign.
1: Okay.
0: You know, they used to be, you had a cardboard sign or you had a plastic one. Now they're the cheap ones.
1: Oh, like I see.
0: Do you know what I'm talking about?
1: No, I haven't seen those kind of ones.
0: You haven't seen?
1: No.
0: It's just like a slip cover. It goes over top the wire.
1: Oh, okay. Yes. Now I know.
0: Well, you haven't seen anything like I saw up in Sudbury.
1: Really?
0: Last week.
1: What's going on?
0: There's a fellow running for mayor and he used ChatGPT to make his sign.
1: The poster?
0: It's a poster size kind of deal. I'm looking all over and I didn't understand what it was at first driving around. But then you look closer and it's, if you're online at all, you've seen these.
1: Yeah, you know instantly that it's a ChatGPT picture.
0: The cartoony look of it.
1: Yeah,
0: and all the stuff that you can add in the background.
1: Yep.
0: You've done it. I've done it.
1: Of course.
0: But then I thought, it's an election sign. This just doesn't seem right to me.
1: Oh.
0: But I knew, part of you is going, okay, you knew this had to happen.
1: Mm.
0: But it's just beyond like the name, first and last name for council or for mayor. And then, you know, you pick your color palette.
1: Yes.
0: No.
1: And then you can add all of these things in the background now.
0: This is a bright collagey cartoony thing.
1: Wow.
0: And it brought up a little bit of a controversy like, okay, well, what are the rules for campaign signs? And there are some. It has to be pretty clear who it is and how it, where it's coming from and all of that.
1: Mm-hmm.
0: But other than that, nobody said you can't do it. So this guy did it. He says, I think it's fun.
1: Huh.
0: And it's like, wow, okay. But then I thought, well, okay, if you want to be elected for mayor and you're using ChatGPT for this, will you be using it in office?
1: It makes you think way deeper.
0: Right? How much are you going to depend on that? Like, you know, should I fill the potholes, ChatGPT?
1: Yeah.
0: Should I raise taxes? Is 2% a good? What do you think?
1: Mm. I don't think he's using it for that, but it makes you think that.
0: But it kind of makes you think, okay.
1: Okay.
0: But you knew it was coming.
1: Yeah, absolutely.
0: They are fun looking, I'll tell you that.
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3: 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There's a contrast in that verse that you might find striking. Two people are looking at the same event. They stare at the cross, and to one person, it's complete nonsense, it's folly. What possible good can come out of a crucified man? Mere shame and horrible persecution, that's it. But the person beside him is also staring at that same cross. And in the cross, he sees a demonstration of the wisdom and the power of God. 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
1: Good morning. The morning commute will be a little busier this morning with the first day of school. Barry Police are asking drivers to reset your driving habits as roads will be bustling with students walking, cycling, and riding the bus. Officers will be stepping up enforcement in school zones and residential neighborhoods as they monitor the back-to-school period. Canada's counter-tariffs against the U.S. are now in effect. The tariffs cover about $28 billion worth of American products as trade tensions between the two nations is ongoing with no plans to return to the negotiating table. The tariffs come after trade talks abruptly collapsed nearly 3 weeks ago, with both sides accusing each other of last-minute demands. One person's in hospital following a serious collision in Muskoka. According to the OPP, a vehicle hit a hydro pole early yesterday morning along Southwood Road in Gravenhurst. A 19-year-old woman who was a passenger was airlifted to hospital with life-threatening injuries, while a 20-year-old man was treated for non-life-threatening injuries. A flotilla was held in Meaford to protest the planned pump storage project. Save Georgian Bay organized the event on Sunday, which featured residents, cottagers, boaters, and paddlers who are against the pump storage plant that's being proposed by TC Energy. Save Georgian Bay says the project will cause irreparable harm to the Niagara Escarpment and the waters of Georgian Bay. One City, Peterborough, is preparing to clean up the downtown core. The proposed pilot project was approved by City Council, which will see One City receive $25,000 to hire those who have experienced homelessness to gain job experience while also picking up litter.
2: We are going to be hiring 6 to 8 folks who bring their lived experience of homelessness to their positions.
1: That was One City Director Tammy Kuhn. It's an 8-week pilot and is being funded through the existing waste collection budget. Kids in East Gwillimbury will be able to take part in the election in a unique way. With the municipal election set for October 26th, East Gwillimbury is holding a contest for students in grades 4 to 6 to design an I Voted sticker. The winning design will then be handed out to voters at polling stations when they cast a ballot. The deadline for designs is October 1st, and the 3 best designs will then be put to a vote on social media. In sports, the Toronto Blue Jays fell short in Sacramento as they lost 6-5 to the Athletics and are now one game out of the final wildcard spot. In other MLB action, the Cleveland Guardians, they lost 6-4 to Baltimore. Boston defeated the LA Angels by a score of 5-2. And Detroit, they held on to a 5-4 win over Minnesota. And CFL, the Toronto Argonauts, they defeated the Hamilton Tiger Cats 37-22 in the Labor Day Classic. We have sunshine in the forecast. Traffic and weather are next.
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1: 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It's a decent drive along the 400 and the 404. It's the usual volume along Highway 26. Highways 6 and 10 are both moving well. No problems to report along 35-115. It's a smooth commute along Highway 12 and no issues to deal with along Highway 11. Central Ontario weather, it'll be mainly sunny today and a high of 25. Tonight, cloudy, chance of showers, a low of 18. And tomorrow, showers with a risk of a thunderstorm and a high of 24. In Owen Sound, it's 12 degrees, 13 in Huntsville, Newmarket sitting at 12, 11 degrees at Peterborough, and Barrie, it's 13. I'm Mike Poirier from the Life 100.3 News Center. 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
6: On the way, Mike's got some stuff you didn't know.
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0: 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And Lauren Daigle's giving fans a new way to connect with her, and I've got all the details next.
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1: Ontario's Christian Superstation, Life 100.3. That's Toby Mac, and Lord, it feels good. Good morning. It's 6:41 on the Get Up and Go Show with Todd, Shirley, and Mike.
2: Lots of sunshine for you as you drop the kids off to school or wait for the bus. 25 degrees will be the high today. Right now, it's 14.
1: Well, earlier we were talking about Matthew West launching something new for his fans with a new song. Lauren Daigle is launching something wow. else new.
2: Everybody's back to work.
1: It's not new music.
2: Oh.
1: No, she has just launched the Lauren Daigle Crew app. K-R-E-W-E. Yes.
2: Crew.
3: What's this all about?
1: It's a place for her fans to gather, to chat, to share stories and testimonies about her music and the love of her and what God's doing in their lives.
2: That's different. Like a song that she sings, you can say, "Hey, Lauren, I was listening to this song."
1: That too, yes. Yes.
2: And this happened.
1: Yeah, it's more of a place where the fans can connect, not just with her, not her, but...
2: I was at the concert and I waved at you. Did you see me?
1: Yeah, it's awesome. They can meet up at the shows. They can put things together. They can share gifts. And, of course, build friendships with
2: Probably
1: each
2: get
1: other.
2: Early news, too. Like, okay.
1: Yeah,
2: I
1: maybe.
2: I told my crew first.
1: Yeah. Absolutely. And I think now that the friendships that Lauren Daigle fans have created, now it's grown into its own app. How amazing is that?
2: I want my own app.
1: Yes.
2: Can I call it a crew?
1: Yeah, you could.
2: I'll put an extra W and an extra E. That's just me. All right. Or we could just meet here on the radio. All right, off to the roads. 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
3: It's a decent drive along the 400 while northbound 404, a little backed up just past Mount Albert Road. It's the usual volume along Highway 26. Highways 6 and 10 are both moving well. No problems to report along 35-115. It's a smooth commute along Highway 12 and no issues to deal with along Highway 11. I'm Mike Poirier with your Life Traffic Update.
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0: Listener-supported Christian radio, Life 100.3, Forrest Frank, and your way's better. It's 6:52. Good morning. It's the Get Up and Go show with Todd, Shirley, and Mike.
1: Beautiful and sunny for the first day of school. High of 25. Owen Sound is mostly cloudy and 12. And in Barrie and Newmarket, it's clear skies and 12.
2: With some stuff you didn't know, here's Mike Poirier.
3: Did you guys get a chance to go to the drive-in this summer?
0: No.
3: Well, it's like one of those classic summer experiences.
1: Yes, it is.
0: Well, it's getting darker earlier, so.
3: Yeah, so then you don't have to wait for the movie to start so late.
0: Exactly, we can get to bed.
3: Yeah, because I was able to take our kids out, I think, earlier in the summer, and it's just, it sticks with them, because you're watching the movies under the stars.
1: Yeah.
3: But what if you could stay at the drive-in overnight?
1: Absolutely.
3: Would you?
1: Yes, please.
3: Yeah? Well, a drive-in theater in Colorado has been transformed into the Frontier Drive-In. The play on the words there, the drive-in. In like a hotel.
1: I-N-N.
3: See? You know, it's a good play on words there. So they've set up yurts and vintage trailers for guests. And then at night, they'll play a classic film on the big screen.
1: Wow. Oh, man.
0: I want to stay in a yurt.
1: Yeah, that too.
0: You need the movie to go along with that, so I hope they pick a good one.
3: Well, being that it's in Colorado, maybe they'll do like a Western theme, like one of the classics.
0: Yeah,
1: maybe.
3: You know, maybe. Yeah, I don't know, but.
0: You can do a sing-along.
3: You get the bouncing ball going around.
1: And then pass the beans and wieners.
0: Why not?
3: Fantastic.
1: I don't know about that, boys. Come on now.
0: Well, then you don't have to go home at night and, you know, line up at the thing to try and drive out.
3: Yeah, because sometimes you want to stay for that double feature, and it gets late.
1: Mm-hmm.
0: So you're going to fall asleep.
3: You will.
0: Yeah.
3: So you might as well be comfortable.
1: There you go.
3: So the drive-in. And that's some stuff you didn't know.
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0: fall into. But Billy Graham has advice on how to keep that from happening.
1: 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It means you turn from sin. 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How can we? 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

0: It's 13 degrees at 7 o'clock on the Get Up and Go show. 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
1: Good morning. The morning commute will be a little busier this morning with the first day of school. Barrie Police are asking drivers to reset your driving habits as roads will be bustling with students walking, cycling, and riding the bus. Officers will be stepping up enforcement in school zones and residential neighborhoods as they monitor the back-to-school period. Canada's counter-tariffs against the U.S. are now in effect. The tariffs cover about $28 billion worth of American products as trade tensions between the two nations is ongoing with no plans to return to the negotiating table. The tariffs come after trade talks abruptly collapsed nearly 3 weeks ago, with both sides accusing each other of last-minute demands. One person's in hospital following a serious collision in Muskoka. According to the OPP, a vehicle hit a hydro pole early yesterday morning along Southwood Road in Gravenhurst. A 19-year-old woman who was a passenger was airlifted to hospital with life-threatening injuries, while a 20-year-old man was treated for non-life-threatening injuries. A flotilla was held in Meaford to protest the planned pump storage project. Save Georgian Bay organized the event on Sunday, which featured residents, cottagers, boaters, and paddlers who are against the pump storage plan that's being proposed by TC Energy. Save Georgian Bay says the project will cause irreparable harm to the Niagara Escarpment and the waters of Georgian Bay. One City, Peterborough, is preparing to clean up the downtown core. The proposed pilot project was approved by City Council, which will see One City receive $25,000 to hire those who have experienced homelessness to gain job experience while also picking up litter.
2: We are going to be hiring 6 to 8 folks who bring their lived experience of homelessness to their positions.
1: That was One City Director Tammy Kuhn. It's an 8-week pilot and is being funded through the existing waste collection budget. Kids in East Gwillimbury will be able to take part in the election in a unique way. With the municipal election set for October 26th, East Gwillimbury is holding a contest for students in grades 4 to 6 to design an I Voted sticker. The winning design will then be handed out to voters at polling stations when they cast a ballot. The deadline for designs is October 1st, and the 3 best designs will then be put to a vote on social media. From the Gnews Patrol, a small dog was rescued after being trapped underground for 2 days. Stephen Smith took his 6-year-old Russell Terrier out for a walk last week and let him off his leash to do some exploring in a field. The dog named Cello then explored a little too far and ended up lost inside a badger tunnel. The fire department first needed a permit to dig into the tunnel, since they're a protected animal in England, but after 2 days, they were able to dig out Cello, who is back to his normal self. In sports, the Toronto Blue Jays fell short in Sacramento as they lost 6-5 to the Athletics and are now 1 game out of the final wildcard spot. In other MLB action, the Cleveland Guardians, they lost 6-4 to Baltimore. Boston defeated the LA Angels by a score of 5-2, and Detroit, they held on to a 5-4 win over Minnesota. And CFL, the Toronto Argonauts, they defeated the Hamilton Tiger Cats 37-22 in the Labor Day Classic. We have sunshine in the forecast. Traffic and weather are next.
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1: 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No issues to deal with along Highway 26. Highways 6 and 10 are both clear. It's a smooth commute along 35-115. Highway 12 is moving well and no problems to report along Highway 11. Central Ontario weather will be mainly sunny and a high of 25. Tonight, cloudy, chance of showers, a low of 18. And tomorrow, showers with a risk of a thunderstorm and a high of 24. In Owen Sound, it's 12 degrees, 13 in Huntsville, Newmarket sitting at 17, 11 degrees in Peterborough, and Barrie, it's 12. I'm Mike Poirier from the Life 100.3 News Center. 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

0: along with me. Ontario's Christian Superstation, Life 100.3. That's Unspoken and Walk With Me. It's 7:12. Good morning. It's the Get Up and Go Show with Todd, Shirley, and Mike.
1: Skies and sunshine today, a high of 25, and in Barrie, it's 12.
0: All right, so I found a fellow, his name is Ross, and he, you know how the Bible talks about Psalms 46:10, be still and know that I am God.
1: Mm.
0: Like, just stop what you're doing, be still, and just real. This guy, he's on Instagram, and he just sits, and he spends hours just sitting completely motionless.
1: He videotapes himself sitting absolutely still.
0: Records the whole thing on video.
2: That's great.
0: Puts it on Instagram.
1: I mean, I get it, but...
0: He just sits there in the woods sometimes.
1: Videotaping yourself while doing it?
2: In the woods.
0: Just stares at nothing, sits quietly. And he records it. You're thinking, did you watch 3 hours? No. It's
1: no,
0: time lapse.
1: No, he puts a time lapse, yeah.
0: And he puts a clock beside him so you know this is... You see the time going by.
1: Wow.
0: In time lapse.
1: And the clouds moving and the sun moving and everything.
0: The sun moving across, the shadows move. I'm like, how does he do that? So his record, he says, is 3.5 hours.
1: Whoa.
0: And he says it's really helped him.
1: It does. It does help you, because I was sitting in front of this campfire yesterday and just staring into space.
0: Yeah. You've done it.
1: I get it. But to videotape yourself doing it?
2: But some people need that visual cue to remind them to slow down. Have a bit of a break.
0: He says it's just like your brain goes to some weird places.
1: It does.
0: But it goes through them mm-hmm. on the way to just nice peacefulness.
1: Mm-hmm.
0: He says he loves it. But it's, you know, it's tough. It's tough for us to sit.
1: True.
0: Like the Bible says, be still. Like, okay, when David wrote the psalm, I don't think he's king. He's got a lot going on, right? But still, I mean, you're king. You could say, everybody, get out.
1: Yeah.
0: Get out.
1: I need to be alone.
0: I need the room.
2: Yeah.
0: I need the palace.
2: Out you go.
0: Yeah. And he just sits there and he says it's great. And he's done it a number of times on Instagram. And I'm like, dude, you know.
1: There you go.
0: Have you ever just wanted to sit? Like, if I could just sit and be quiet for a while and just to see how long could I do this and just stare
1: out.
0: Yeah,
1: but then all my intrusive thoughts happen while I'm sitting still.
0: You need time to get through all
1: of
0: that.
1: Yeah.
0: So, I know it's the first day of school and everything is going to be all kinds of activity, but if the kids all get off to school and you've got a moment,
1: mm-hmm.
0: maybe just sit, be still, like the Bible says, Psalm 46:10, and know that I am God. You don't have to film it.
1: No.
0: We're fine with that.
1: It might even be in the drop-off line.
0: Yeah.
2: There you go.
0: They're beeping their horn at you. Get going. Hey! Sitting.
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2: 400 southbound, a little slow going, starting at Major McKenzie. It's also a little slow due to volume along the 404 south, starting at Mulock Drive. No issues to deal with along Highway 26. Highways 6 and 10 are both clear. It's a smooth commute along 35-115. Highway 12's moving well, and no problems to report along Highway 11. I'm Mike Poirier with your Life Traffic Update.
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0: It's 7:15. All right, it is time to play Which One Is Bigger, and you could qualify for an awesome prize. I fly at either Whitby or Oakville from Attractions Ontario, so this is indoor skydiving. You don't have to jump out
1: Woo!
0: Of the plane for this
1: yeah,
0: one.
1: Yeah.
0: So give us a call right now to play.
1: 1-866-737-LIFE. 1-866-737-5433.

0: Ontario's Christian Superstation, Life 100.3, Forrest Frank, and this song might be going through your head today as you're sending the little one off to school for the first time. It's gonna be okay. It's 7:24. Good morning. It's the Get Up and Go Show with Todd, Shirley, and Mike.
1: Beautiful sunshine for the first day of school. High of 25, and in Barrie, it's 12.
0: All right. Ooh, on Friday, we're gonna give away two sets of passes for iFly.
1: Ooh, I've always wanted to try this.
0: This is indoor skydiving.
1: There is no way that I would jump out of a perfectly good plane.
0: Yeah.
1: But I'll get in the tube and do it.
0: Yeah, under the big fan.
1: Yes.
0: That doesn't bother you at all?
1: Nope.
0: No? Okay. So this is either in Whitby or Oakville, your choice. We've got four for Whitby and two for Oakville. It's from Attractions Ontario. So let's play which one is bigger.
1: Good morning, Lifelines. Who's this and where are you calling from?
2: Hi, it's Jason from Meaford.
1: Jason from Meaford, are you ready to play which one's bigger?
2: I hope so.
0: Okay, Jason, now when we do this, take a breath before you answer and just think about it just for 1 second, okay? Because you're our you're our quick answer guy.
2: I know I am, and it doesn't always work out.
0: No, it doesn't. So we want you to get this done. It's just the beginning of the week. It's done. You have to think about it.
2: Exactly.
1: Okay, Jason, which one's bigger, Ontario or Texas?
2: Oh, I'm just going to be taking a stab in the dark. I'm going to say Ontario.
1: Yeah! You still answered quick, but you were right this time.
2: I wouldn't have been able to think any longer and get a better answer.
0: That's true.
1: Jason, Ontario is 1.5 times the size of Texas.
2: It's not always bigger in Texas.
1: That's right. Way to go, buddy. You did it.
0: We do it big in Ontario. So now you're in the draw for the thrill and excitement of indoor skydiving. How about that at iFly in either Whitby or Oakville? We're going to draw for two winners on Friday. Could be you.
2: Thank you guys so much.
0: You're welcome. Hey, and if you were trying to get through to play the game and you couldn't, we're going to play again coming up after 8 o'clock.
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0: Hillside Community Church presents Family Fun Day this Saturday from 1 to 6 at Keogh Park in Tottenham. 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
1: Good morning. The morning commute will be a little busier this morning with the first day of school. Barrie Police are asking drivers to reset your driving habits as roads will be bustling with students walking, cycling, and riding the bus. Officers will be stepping up enforcement in school zones and residential neighborhoods as they monitor the back-to-school period. Canada's counter-tariffs against the U.S. are now in effect. The tariffs cover about $28 billion worth of American products as trade tensions between the two nations is ongoing with no plans to return to the negotiating table. The tariffs come after trade talks abruptly collapsed nearly 3 weeks ago, with both sides accusing each other of last-minute demands. One person's in hospital following a serious collision in Muskoka. According to the OPP, a vehicle hit a hydro pole early yesterday morning along Southwood Road in Gravenhurst. A 19-year-old woman who was a passenger was airlifted to hospital with life-threatening injuries, while a 20-year-old man was treated for non-life-threatening injuries. A flotilla was held in Meaford to protest the planned pump storage project. Save Georgian Bay organized the event on Sunday, which featured residents, cottagers, boaters, and paddlers who are against the pump storage plant that's being proposed by TC Energy. Save Georgian Bay says the project will cause irreparable harm to the Niagara Escarpment and the waters of Georgian Bay. One city, Peterborough, is preparing to clean up the downtown core. The proposed pilot project was approved by City Council, which will see one city receive $25,000 to hire those who have experienced homelessness to gain job experience while also picking up litter.
2: We are going to be hiring 6 to 8 folks who bring their lived experience of homelessness to their positions.
1: That was One City Director Tammy Kuhn. It's an 8-week pilot and is being funded through the existing waste collection budget. Kids in East Gwillimbury will be able to take part in the election in a unique way. With the municipal election set for October 26th, East Gwillimbury is holding a contest for students in grades 4 to 6 to design an I Voted sticker. The winning design will then be handed out to voters at polling stations when they cast a ballot. The deadline for designs is October 1st, and the 3 best designs will then be put to a vote on social media. In sports, the Toronto Blue Jays fell short in Sacramento as they lost 6-5 to the Athletics and are now 1 game out of the final wildcard spot. In other MLB action, the Cleveland Guardians, they lost 6-4 to Baltimore. Boston defeated the LA Angels by a score of 5-2. And Detroit, they held on to a 5-4 win over Minnesota. And CFL, the Toronto Argonauts, they defeated the Hamilton Tiger Cats 37-22 in the Labor Day Classic. We have sunshine in the forecast. Traffic and weather are next.
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1: 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There's a bit of a slowdown heading southbound on the 400. That's at Line 5 and then again at Major McKenzie. Southbound 404 backed up as you make your way through Newmarket. No problems to report along Highway 26. Highways 6 and 10 are both moving well. No delays to deal with along 35-115. It's a smooth commute along Highway 12 and a decent drive along Highway 11. Central Ontario weather, it'll be mainly sunny today and a high of 25. Tonight, cloudy, chance of showers, a low of 18. And tomorrow, showers with a risk of a thunderstorm and a high of 24. Inowen Sound, it's 11 degrees, 11 in Huntsville, Newmarket sitting at 12, 11 degrees in Peterborough, and Barrie, it's 12. I'm Mike Poirier from the Life 100.3 News Center. 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

0: 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That's Kane and Friend in Jesus. 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
1: What a beautiful sunny day to wipe the tears from your eyes as the kids go to school.
0: Yay!
1: 25 degrees will be the high. Right now it's 13.
0: Well, remember our 25th anniversary party and Matthew West came up to help us celebrate?
1: Oh, yes.
0: Wasn't that awesome?
1: It was great.
0: And while he was here, he debuted a new song on stage that was called Don't Stop Praying.
1: Oh,
0: and
1: yeah.
0: What a powerful moment for us and the audience to hear that song. Well, he's ready to release a new song, and he just debuted it last week, again in front of a live audience. So this song is called Younger Me. And for the first time, one of his own songs got him a little more emotional than expected.
1: Wow, we're talking about wiping away tears this morning.
0: So, man.
1: He was talking about what he would say to his younger self?
0: Yes. That's the gist of the song.
1: Wow.
0: And he said as he sang the lyrics, he couldn't help but reflect on where he's been and where God has brought him to.
1: I see.
2: Well,
0: what would you say to your younger self that God has now taught you at the season that you're in now?
1: It's going to be all right, bud.
0: Right?
1: Yeah.
0: And God has been faithful through it all. This song is upcoming on his upcoming album, Jesus is King.
1: Nice.
0: And I personally cannot wait to hear the entire thing.
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2: There is a bit of a slowdown as you head southbound on the 400. That's at Simcoe Road 88 and then again at Teston Road. Southbound 404 backed up through Newmarket and then slows down again at Elgin Mills. No problems to report along Highway 26. Highways 6 and 10 are both moving well. No delays to deal with along 35-115. It's a smooth commute along Highway 12 and a decent drive along Highway 11. I'm Mike Poirier with your Life Traffic Update.
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0: Ontario's Christian Superstation, Life 100.3, Torn Wells, and Breathe On It. It's 7:54. Good morning. It's the Get Up and Go Show with Todd, Shirley, and Mike.
1: Beautiful and sunny for the first day of school. High of 25. Owen Sound, 11. Huntsville, 14. Newmarket, 12. And in Barrie, it's 13.
0: You're going to see school buses. And in some municipalities, you're starting to see election signs.
1: Yeah.
0: And I was up in Sudbury last week, and I saw some election signs, but one stood out. And it even made the news on CBC.
1: Oh, really?
0: Because it is done by... and we should expect this by ChatGPT.
1: Oh no, isn't there some kind of rule or something?
0: AI generated.
1: I don't know.
0: That you know what? There aren't many rules for this right now. It's the Wild West.
1: Huh.
0: Well, before, like campaign signs.
1: I guess, yes.
0: Yes, there are.
1: Yeah.
0: But as long as it fits that bill, like the
1: parameters that are already there.
0: The rectangle with your first and last name, so-and-so running for council or school board or mayor.
1: Oh, so he's taking a new spin on it.
0: This guy's running for mayor up in Sudbury, and it's generated. You've seen these signs. They're cartoony. Yeah,
1: cartoony character.
0: They got fun things in the background and all kinds of stuff going on. And that's exactly what it is. Because I started seeing them all over, and I'm like, what is going on? What is this? And a closer inspection, so-and-so is running for mayor.
1: Wow.
0: And I'm like, you know what? Now, this is happening. Yeah, I'm new.
1: Is it crossing the line for you?
0: So, yeah.
1: Yeah?
0: Yeah, if you're going to say, ChatGPT, make me an election sign, are you going to say, ChatGPT, what's a good tax increase for this?
1: Oh, no.
0: I don't like that.
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0: It's 12 degrees at 8 o'clock on the Get Up and Go Show. 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
1: Good morning. The morning commute will be a little busier this morning with the first day of school. Ferry police are asking drivers to reset your driving habits as roads will be bustling with students walking, cycling, and riding the bus. Officers will be stepping up enforcement in school zones and residential neighborhoods as they monitor the back-to-school period. Canada's counter-tariffs against the U.S. are now in effect. The tariffs cover about $28 billion worth of American products as trade tensions between the two nations is ongoing with no plans to return to the negotiating table. The tariffs come after trade talks abruptly collapsed nearly 3 weeks ago, with both sides accusing each other of last-minute demands. One person's in hospital following a serious collision in Muskoka. According to the OPP, a vehicle hit a hydro pole early yesterday morning along Southwood Road in Gravenhurst. A 19-year-old woman who was a passenger was airlifted to hospital with life-threatening injuries, while a 20-year-old man was treated for non-life-threatening injuries. A flotilla was held in Meaford to protest the planned pump storage project. Save Georgian Bay organized the event on Sunday, which featured residents, cottagers, boaters, and paddlers who are against the pump storage plan that's being proposed by TC Energy. Save Georgian Bay says the project will cause irreparable harm to the Niagara Escarpment and the waters of Georgian Bay. One City, Peterborough, is preparing to clean up the downtown core. The proposed pilot project was approved by City Council, which will see One City receive $25,000 to hire those who have experienced homelessness to gain job experience while also picking up litter.
2: We are going to be hiring 6 to 8 folks who bring their lived experience of homelessness to their positions.
1: That was One City Director Tammy Kuhn. It's an 8-week pilot and is being funded through the existing waste collection budget. Kids in East Gwillimbury will be able to take part in the election in a unique way. With the municipal election set for October 26th, East Gwillimbury is holding a contest for students in grades 4 to 6 to design an I Voted sticker. The winning design will then be handed out to voters at polling stations when they cast a ballot. The deadline for designs is October 1st, and the 3 best designs will then be put to a vote on social media. From the News Patrol, a small dog was rescued after being trapped underground for 2 days. Stephen Smith took his 6-year-old Russell Terrier out for a walk last week and let him off his leash to do some exploring in a field. The dog named Cello then explored a little too far and ended up lost inside a badger tunnel. The fire department first needed a permit to dig into the tunnel, since they're a protected animal in England, but after 2 days, they were able to dig out Cello, who is back to his normal self. In sports, the Toronto Blue Jays fell short in Sacramento as they lost 6-5 to the Athletics and are now 1 game out of the final wildcard spot. In other MLB action, the Cleveland Guardians, they lost 6-4 to Baltimore. Boston defeated the LA Angels by a score of 5-2. And Detroit, they held on to a 5-4 win over Minnesota. And CFL, the Toronto Argonauts, they defeated the Hamilton Tiger Cats 37-22 in the Labor Day Classic. We have sunshine in the forecast. Traffic and weather are next.
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1: 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Southbound 404, backed up through Newmarket and then slows down again at Elgin Mills. It's also a little slow going along Highway 26. That's at 28th Avenue East in Owen Sound. It's a smooth commute along Highway 6. Highway 10 South, backed up approaching King Street in Caledon. 35-115 is moving well. No delays to deal with along Highway 12. And it's slow going heading northbound on Highway 11 through Kilworthy. Central Ontario weather. It'll be mainly sunny and a high of 25. Tonight, cloudy, chance of showers, low of 18. And tomorrow, showers with a risk of a thunderstorm and a high of 24. In Owen Sound, it's 11 degrees, 16 in Huntsville. Newmarket sitting at 13. 12 degrees in Peterborough and Barrie, it's 12. I'm Mike Poirier from the Life 100.3 News Center. 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

0: Ontario's Christian Superstation, Life 100.3, Emerson Day, Get Behind Me. It's 8:11. Good morning. It's the Get Up and Go Show with Todd, Shirley, and Mike.
1: Lots of sunshine for that first day of school, kids. High of 25, and in Barrie, it's 13.
0: We are going to give away something pretty cool on Friday. I fly in either Whitby or Oakville from Attractions Ontario. So if you've ever thought, you know what, I'd like to go skydiving, but I don't want to jump out of a plane, which is what skydiving really is.
1: Actually, yeah. Why would somebody jump out of a perfectly good plane?
0: I know, right? But you want to experience the whole floating in the air thing.
1: Yeah.
0: Which is fun. We've done this. And did you do this with us, Mike?
2: I have done it before.
1: It's so much fun.
0: Yeah, it's a blast. Great. So you just kind of jump up there and they kind of hold you and get you all stabilized. And then you're on your own. You're floating
1: so
0: in the
1: cool.
0: air. It's lots of fun.
2: So much fun.
0: All right, so we're going to give away these passes on Friday. Two sets of passes. For Whitby, we have 4 passes, and for Oakville, we have 2. So let's play. Which one is bigger?
1: Good morning, Lifelines. Who's this, and where are you calling from?
3: Hi, this is Karen from Wyerton.
1: Karen from Wyerton, are you ready to play which one's bigger?
3: Yes.
0: Okay, this is for the iFly passes. Just we've got 2 things for you to compare. You just have to tell us which one is bigger. Let's do it.
3: Okay.
1: All right, Karen, which one's bigger, Lake Erie or Lake Ontario?
3: Lake Erie.
1: Yeah!
0: You did it.
3: So cool.
0: Nice.
1: All right, Karen, Lake Erie is indeed 7,000 kilometers bigger than Lake Ontario. Way to go.
3: Woohoo!
0: All right, so now you're in the draw for iFly passes, either Whitby or Oakville from Attractions Ontario. The thrill and excitement of skydiving without even having to jump out of a plane.
3: So fun.
0: Yes. Okay, we're going to play Which One Is Bigger again 2 times tomorrow morning.
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2: 400 southbound, slow going. That's approaching Line 5, and then again at Teston Road. Southbound 404, backed up. That's at Elgin Mills. It's also slow going along Highway 26. That's at 28th Avenue East in Owen Sound. Highways 6 and 10 are both looking all right. 35-115 is moving well. No delays to deal with along Highway 12. And it's slow going heading north on Highway 11 through Kilworthy. I'm Mike Poirier, your Life Traffic Update.
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6: Up is a devotional series from Pastor Matthew Rattan of Westminster Presbyterian Church in Barrie.
7: A lot of the frustration we experience in life comes from worrying about things beyond our control. How much time and energy do we waste worrying about what someone else is going to say or do when our time and energy is better spent focusing on what we should say or do? In Romans 4:12, Paul writes that each of us will give an account of ourselves to God. Now, we won't give an account of what other people have said and done, but of what we have said and done. Today, you might be tempted to spend a ton of time worrying about things beyond your control. But if God wanted you to be responsible for other people's words and actions, wouldn't He have stitched your mouth and hands on them? But He didn't. He stitched them on you. Today, remember that you are ultimately responsible for you. Speak the truth in love and love truly. Your primary sphere of influence in this world is you.
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0: Ontario's Christian Superstation, Life 100.3. Phil Wickham and Crowder, really is amazing grace. Good morning. It's 8:21 on the Get Up and Go Show with Todd, Shirley, and Mike.
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2: With some stuff you didn't know, here's Mike Poirier.
3: Well, one of the go-to summer activities tends to be a movie at the drive-in, if you get the chance, because drive-ins are becoming rarer.
1: Yeah, that's right. They are.
0: Yeah, it's kind of fun just sit in the car and watch a movie.
3: You know, you're under the stars.
0: Oh, yeah.
1: Sitting in your car, you show up in your jammies.
3: Exactly.
1: Who cares?
3: You pick up your snacks.
1: You're there for the experience.
3: It's going
1: to watch
3: be
1: a good
3: great.
1: Movie, maybe even a double feature.
3: But the problem is, if you're there for that double feature, it gets pretty late.
1: Yeah.
0: Yeah. Yeah. Right. Actually, midsummer.
1: And usually I fall asleep during the second movie.
3: Usually.
1: Yeah.
3: Now, a drive-in theater in Colorado, they're doing something a little different. They've transformed it into the Frontier Drive-In.
1: Oh, as in I-N-N, like hotel inn?
3: Yes.
0: So you can park and stay?
3: So you stay overnight.
1: That's awesome.
0: I like that.
1: That's awesome.
3: Yeah, so they put up yurts and vintage trailers for guests.
1: No.
3: And then at night, they'll play a classic film on the big screen.
1: Hey.
0: I want to stay in a yurt.
1: I love this.
3: Right?
0: Yeah. I just want to stay in a yurt.
3: This would be fantastic.
1: Yes, please.
3: My only question is, like, do they do a triple feature knowing that everyone's going to be staying overnight?
1: Ooh.
0: Yeah.
3: Like, you could.
1: Look out Saturday night.
0: Well,
1: we got things
3: fabulous.
1: To do and places to be.
0: You're watching a movie when the sun comes up.
1: That's okay. It's
3: and
1: Saturday.
3: Then, yeah, and then you sleep during the day.
1: Yeah.
0: Then you got to stay another, yes.
3: You might as well stay.
0: Till noon.
1: Right?
3: Exactly.
1: Checkout's not till 7 p.m. Sunday night.
3: You'll be fine.
1: It's fine.
3: So how about staying overnight at a drive-in? And that's some stuff you didn't know.
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4: The Spanish have a proverb that says, "The devil's boots don't creak," meaning the devil can walk right up behind you without your even knowing it. That sounds just like the description the Apostle Peter gave of the devil, picturing him as a lion. Lions make no noise at all as they sneak up on their prey on the African plains. So how do you keep from being ambushed if you can't hear the devil coming? By being sober and alert, as Peter says. 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
1: Good morning. The morning commute will be a little busier this morning with the first day of school. Barrie Police are asking drivers to reset your driving habits as roads will be bustling with students walking, cycling, and riding the bus. Officers will be stepping up enforcement in school zones and residential neighborhoods as they monitor the back-to-school period. Canada's counter-tariffs against the U.S. are now in effect. The tariffs cover about $28 billion worth of American products as trade tensions between the two nations is ongoing with no plans to return to the negotiating table. The tariffs come after trade talks abruptly collapsed nearly 3 weeks ago, with both sides accusing each other of last-minute demands. One person's in hospital following a serious collision in Muskoka. According to the OPP, a vehicle hit a hydro pole early yesterday morning along Southwood Road in Gravenhurst. A 19-year-old woman who was a passenger was airlifted to hospital with life-threatening injuries, while a 20-year-old man was treated for non-life-threatening injuries. A flotilla was held in Meaford to protest the planned pump storage project. Save Georgian Bay organized the event on Sunday, which featured residents, cottagers, boaters, and paddlers who are against the pump storage plan that's being proposed by TC Energy. Save Georgian Bay says the project will cause irreparable harm to the Niagara Escarpment and the waters of Georgian Bay. One city, Peterborough, is preparing to clean up the downtown core. The proposed pilot project was approved by City Council, which will see one city receive $25,000 to hire those who have experienced homelessness to gain job experience while also picking up litter.
2: We are going to be hiring 6 to 8 folks who bring their lived experience of homelessness to their positions.
1: That was one city director, Tammy Kuhn. It's an 8-week pilot and is being funded through the existing waste collection budget. Kids in East Gwillimbury will be able to take part in the election in a unique way. With the municipal election set for October 26th, East Gwillimbury is holding a contest for students in grades 4 to 6 to design an I Voted sticker. The winning design will then be handed out to voters at polling stations when they cast a ballot. The deadline for designs is October 1st, and the 3 best designs will then be put to a vote on social media. In sports, the Toronto Blue Jays fell short in Sacramento as they lost 6-5 to the Athletics and are now one game out of the final wildcard spot. In other MLB action, the Cleveland Guardians, they lost 6-4 to Baltimore. Boston defeated the LA Angels by a score of 5-2. And Detroit, they held on to a 5-4 win over Minnesota. And CFL, the Toronto Argonauts, they defeated the Hamilton Tiger Cats 37-22 in the Labor Day Classic. We have sunshine in the forecast. Traffic and weather are next.
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1: 8:32, your life traffic update. 400 southbound, slow going due to volume. That's approaching Teston Road. Southbound 404, backed up. That's at Elgin Mills. It's also a little slow going along Highway 26. That's at 28th Avenue East and Owen Sound. Highways 6 and 10 are both looking all right. No delays to deal with along 35-115. Highway 12 is moving well, and it's slow going heading north on Highway 11 through Kilworthy. Central Ontario weather, it'll be mainly sunny and a high of 25. Tonight, cloudy, chance of showers, low of 18. And tomorrow, showers with a risk of a thunderstorm and a high of 24. In Owen Sound, it's 11 degrees, 16 in Huntsville. Newmarket sitting at 14, 13 degrees in Peterborough, and Barrie, it's 14. I'm Mike Poirier from the Life 100.3 News Center. 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
6: Here's what's coming up.
0: We're going to be talking to local author Joyce Walker, and we talk about her new book called True Joy. It's a collection of encouraging God stories while living with a disability. We're also going to tell you what Lauren Daigle's got up her sleeve.

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0: Listener supported Christian Radio Life 100.3. That's Jeff Cotto and running. Good morning. It's 8:41 on the Get Up and Go show with Todd, Shirley, and Mike.
1: Yeah, running to get to school. Are you?
0: Mm-hmm.
1: Well, lots of sunshine to enjoy at recess. Do I sound mean?
0: Yes. Right now it's 12. You sound like you're kind of rubbing it in there, Tad.
1: It's a nice day. Go inside. No, I'm just kidding. It's a great day to be, just outside, indoors, outdoors. It's not summer. It's still summer. Let's just say that.
0: It's okay. Another couple of weeks.
2: Yeah, it's another few more weeks.
1: Exactly. Right now it's 12 degrees.
0: Well, Lauren Daigle just launched something new for the community of fans that has grown around her music.
1: Okay.
0: It's called the Lauren Daigle Crew app. K-R-E-W-E.
1: Crew.
0: Yeah, the crew, Lauren Daigle Crew.
1: I like it.
0: It's become a place where fans can connect beyond the music, and so you get to talk with other members, you get to meet up at shows, you get to share gifts, and of course, build friendships with each other.
1: Kind of like a cool little friend group.
0: Yeah!
2: So this is like the modern way of fan forums?
0: Yep.
2: So now it's an app?
0: That's exactly it. It's an app, and everybody who likes Lauren Daigle or loves Lauren Daigle's music, you get together in that community.
1: Can you post stuff?
0: Sure.
1: Can you say, hey, Lauren, I waved at you at the concert.
0: I don't know that
1: Did you see my sign I made for you?
0: Know.
1: Oh.
0: I don't know.
1: Okay.
0: I don't know
1: It'd
0: about
1: be
0: that.
1: Cool.
0: But you can talk with other fans.
1: They probably get in on special things too, like advance notice.
0: Yeah, probably. Would say so. Hmm. I just love how the friendship and the love of Lauren Daigle's music has now grown into its very own app.
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2: 400 southbound, slow going as you approach Teston Road. It's also backed up along the 404 south at Elgin Mills. It's slow going along Highway 26 at 20th Avenue East and Owen Sound. Highways 6 and 10 are both looking all right. No delays to deal with along 35-115. Highway 12's moving well, and it's a decent drive along Highway 11. I'm Mike Poirier for your life traffic update.
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1: 8:44. We're at around 12 degrees. Lots of sunshine for you today. And just a reminder, if you haven't shopped in our Life Superstore lately, you should check it out. There's some cool things in there.
0: Absolutely. All the women in your life really want that new Heather Gray women's V-neck t-shirt.
1: Yeah.
0: It is fabulous. Let me tell you what, if you want to get some brownie points, men, get the t-shirt. 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

0: 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That's Blessing Offer and Your Love. Good morning. 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
1: Sunny and 25 degrees today. Right now, it's 15.
0: Joyce Walker is an author, speaker, ordained minister, and encourager. And she's here this morning to tell us about her new book. Good morning, Joyce.
2: Good morning, Shirley. How are you?
0: Fantastic. Thank you. And all the better for talking to you. You have such a passion for helping others discover joy, even in life's most expected moments. Tell us about this new book that you have.
2: The book came about, it was in my head for many, many, many years, but I never thought I'd be able to write it. And I was at a conference last November, and there was two authors there. And I had mentioned when I was up speaking that I thought they were very accomplished because writing a book took a lot. And I said, I have a book in my head, but I can't get it out. So at a break, one of the ladies came up to me and said, you can do it. And she gave me the encouragement, and I wrote a few chapters, and I sent them out to people I didn't know, and they said, continue. So I continued.
0: So why didn't you think you could write this book?
2: My grammar is the enemy likes to put things in our head.
0: Absolutely. This book is a collection of true stories and reflections, and when I read it, I laughed and I cried, and the journey that you've been on. Tell us a little bit about that, being born with cerebral palsy.
2: Okay, so I was diagnosed at 15 months with cerebral palsy. My mom was in a car accident when she was 6 months pregnant with me, and she had broken both her legs. At that point, they couldn't tell what kind of damage was done to the baby because we're talking 1960. They didn't have ultrasounds. So anyway, once I was born, they diagnosed me with cerebral palsy, and they said that I would probably not be able to walk or talk or lead a normal life. And so this book is a collection of different stories throughout my life. Some really funny, some really serious. Yesterday I got a call from my daughter who just started reading the book and said, I didn't know you almost cut your arm off.
0: Oh my goodness.
2: I started to laugh. I didn't know she didn't know that story. I guess I never told it to her.
0: See, and that's the gift of this book, Joyce. You have a way of finding joy in perfect and not so perfect circumstances. I just thank you so much for being obedient and going forward to write this book for us.
2: Well, you know, as I was writing, I really didn't know what the book was going to look like, but as it was transforming into this almost a little bit like a devotional, I just asked God, Lord, I want to glorify you in this book, not me. And I want people to see the authentic me and see what I've gone through and how God actually brought the joy out in me.
0: Where can people buy your book?
2: They can buy it on Amazon, or if they want to get in touch with me through my website, joycewalkerauthor.com, they can do that as well.
0: Amen. Joyce, thank you for helping us through this book to find that joy isn't found in perfect circumstances, but it is found in walking with God through every season. Thank you so much for joining us this morning.
2: Well, it was my pleasure, Shirley, and you have a great day.
0: If you want a copy, Joyce has one here for you. Call now, 1-866-737-LIFE.
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4: At 8:57, it's 14 degrees.
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5: Pam and I asked the question several years ago, like, what has really made our relationship work? You know, because it's easy to talk about theory.
6: Yeah, this is good.
5: But, like, what really made it work? And what we came up with was we decided early on to be tough on ourselves and tender on each other.
7: That's Bill Farrell, and he and his wife Pam are with us today on Focus on the Family with Jim Daly, and we're so glad you've joined us. I'm John Fuller.
6: John, you and I both know people that have hit the wall just a few months or years into their marriage. It just becomes a place that they're not as happy as they thought they would be. Some couples are facing that intense conflict right now, and if that's where you're at, we want to help. Focus is here for you, so please get in touch with us. We have so many great resources, including a marriage intensive. It's 4 days, typically, and you spend about 38, 40 hours working on your marriage. It's one of the best things that we have going here at Focus. It has a post 2 year survey of 80% of those couples still married and doing better. So I'm proud of that, and I will continue to talk about it from time to time. Oftentimes, husbands and wives, they just feel so disillusioned because their marital experience has not met their expectations. And today we're going to talk with a wonderful couple about how to really do marriage so much better.
7: Yeah, they've been married for over 40 years. Bill and Pam Farrell have been here a number of times, and they always get a great response from our listeners. We've got a couple of their books that are kind of paired together, a His and Hers edition of Marriage Meetups, a planner for couples who want a productive, passionate, and purposeful life. And we'll post more details about the Farrells and this bundled resource at our website.
6: Bill and Pam, welcome back to Focus.
8: So good to be here. Yay.
6: I love your enthusiasm.
5: Isn't that fun?
8: It is fun. Y'all.
6: Well, let me ask Bill, is that fun?
5: Yeah, and it's genuine. Like she,
6: absolutely.
5: I told Pam early in our marriage, you cannot drink coffee because you came into the world pre-caffeinated.
6: So. That is very true. Pam is loaded with energy. Okay, so early this morning, I was getting ready for the show and I was reading the prep, and Gene sat down to have a cup of coffee with me. And
8: nice.
6: She was saying, you know, I kind of explained the concept of marriage meetups, and she said, oh, I like that. And I was like, really? So today's your chore is to win me over.
8: Awesome.
6: But my wife, she loved the idea. She said, we should do this.
8: Amen.
6: So I think we're going to be starting to do the marriage meetup
5: weekly.
6: You mean
5: we're Gene's advocates today?
6: Yes, absolutely.
7: This is an intervention.
6: This is the beat down of Jim Daly. But, you know, frankly, that's what's funny. I mean, I think typically opposites marry. Not always, and I get that. But I think in this area, Gene really connected with the concept of having a weekly marriage meetup and talking things over. And I was like, I've got so many meetings. That's not a meeting I want to have. And that's probably something you encounter all the time,
8: right?
6: Oh,
8: it is. But hey, it's got some upsides to this meeting that probably your other meetings do not have. Yeah.
6: That is well said. Invest wisely.
5: And you know, John, in your introduction, you mentioned we've been married over 40 years, which seems kind of impossible, like it gets here so fast, but we didn't write this book early, even though we've been doing this our whole marriage.
8: Right.
6: Well, that's
5: because
6: good.
5: The reaction we get is, really? Is it that much
8: it's
5: work?
8: It's like homework.
5: Like really?
6: I feel so stupid right now.
5: And we, you know, we've been asking ourselves, okay, how do we do this in a way that people can relate to?
6: Mm-hmm.
5: Because when you say, hey, you should have a business meeting with your partner, like, I do those. I have plenty of those. I don't want to do that with my spouse. And the reason why I think people resist it is the big disruptor of intimacy is responsibility.
6: You know, I relate to Jean's enthusiasm. It's like, for her, it's a solution to something she's, you know, wanting. You know, let's clarify exactly some of these things, et cetera. Well, let's get into it. How did the meetups, the marriage meetups, help you two with conflict and disagreements over parenting? Let's go right to the jugular.
8: Right? Yeah. I'm glad that we started doing a marriage meetup before we were parents, because even some of our discussions, we call it our Monday morning marriage meeting. That's what we called it.
6: And you do
8: on
6: it on Monday, no
8: yeah,
6: less. Yeah. Okay, you're really winning me over here.
8: I know. Bill was a pastor, so Monday was our day off.
6: Okay.
8: So that's why it landed there.
6: Yeah.
8: He was a youth pastor when we first started. So some of our conversations were even about, like, when do we want to have kids? You know, how many? So sometimes you tackle some big issues, and sometimes it's the little annoying issues that you tackle.
6: Oh, give us one of those.
5: Let me give you a specific example.
8: Yeah.
5: So Pam and Zachary have this like connection to each other because they just get one another.
6: Yeah.
5: Zachary has a completely different personality from me, so I have to learn about Zach. I don't instinctively get him.
6: Mm-hmm.
5: So he's in high school, and we decide he needs to get a vehicle before he leaves to college. Well, for me, getting a vehicle is a very practical discussion. Like,
6: sure,
5: we need to find something that's practical, something that's reliable, something that will suit his needs. But Pam and Zachary have an emotional connection to this vehicle.
8: Right. Zach
6: a
8: wants
6: particular
8: a
6: one.
8: Yeah, lifted truck, you know, with big wheels. Totally impractical. But
5: so I come to the meeting
8: and expresses himself.
5: And I'm thinking, we have to have a budget for this, this purchase. We have to have reasons why it's a good vehicle, and it needs to be relatively economical. Those are not the reasons that Pam's bringing to the
6: meeting.
5: That
6: sounds like a Honda or a Toyota to me.
8: Right, which our third son did drive.
6: Yes, right.
5: And the first time Pam said to me, we need to get him a truck or he's going to be mad for years.
6: Oh, now the leverage.
5: And I'm like, who cares if he's mad?
8: That and I'm
6: a,
8: like, honey, it's his person.
5: We're
8: it's like how
5: here
8: he expresses himself. And, you know, he wants to make a statement. He lives big.
6: Okay.
8: He ended up getting a
5: scholarship.
8: So I'm
5: sitting in this meeting going, I trust Pam. And I know Pam understands Zach better than I do, but I don't like her reasoning.
6: I love this honesty.
8: But, you know, so we had that space that was set there, and we could take our time over a few weeks to make that decision.
6: Yeah.
8: And so we decided we did need to bring Zach into this, and he did need to have a budget and et cetera. So if he could find what he wanted under the budget that Dad said, yay, you could have your lifted truck.
6: That is the benefit of that. Let's talk about the three components of marriage
8: and
6: meetings.
8: And he still drives a truck.
6: A lifted truck, no
8: he
6: less.
8: Does.
6: What are the three components?
5: So the first one, which I actually think is the most important one, is affirmation. Because this meeting has to be different than every other meeting you have. Like when you go into a business meeting with business partners, you're not worried about the emotional climate of your relationship. You're not worried about when we're done with this meeting, are we going to like each other enough that we would like to make love to one another? Like those don't come up in business, hopefully. But in your marriage, in your marriage, those things are vital.
6: Absolutely.
5: I wanted to. Like one of the things I learned early is I have to set a tone with Pam that says, the only reason I'm having this meeting with you is because I love you enough to connect my whole life to you. So the affirmation in this meeting starts with a prayer with one another and a compliment. So it sets the tone that I'm glad to be here because of who you are.
6: That's a beautiful example. That's affirmation. What's another, the other two?
5: So the
6: habits?
5: H is habits.
8: Yeah.
5: Because if you're going to organize your life, you have to develop habits. Like doing your budget, it's not an inspirational activity in life. Coordinating your calendar for the week is not an inspirational kind of thing. That's the work of marriage. And if you can turn those into habits where it's not an insult that I asked you about your schedule this week. It's not a, hey, I hate the way you spend money and I want to tell you right now. It's how do we manage our money in a way that works? And if you develop those habits, it takes some of the emotional steam out of it.
6: Right.
5: Plus the other thing that I wish I'd known earlier in marriage is the general rule in life is that your emotions always follow your decisions.
6: Huh.
5: So if you can take the decisions of your marriage and turn them into habits where every week you're effective at making decisions together, it creates an emotional environment between the two of you that's satisfying. And if you're not good at making decisions, it builds resentment and it builds this kind of negative tone. So 20 years into marriage, you're like, we don't like each other. I don't know why.
6: Yeah.
5: It's probably because you weren't good at making decisions along the way. Mm-hmm. And so the emotional atmosphere just eroded.
6: Yeah, that's good.
8: And also a part of the habits is you pull forward anything that was not finished. So an unfinished decision, an unfinished, attitude or heartache. You don't just like shove it under the rug. You just move it forward a week and say, okay, how you feeling? Is this a good time to talk about it? And for Bill and I, the money thing, sometimes it's a longer discussion and sometimes it's like, okay, is this a week I can spend money or not? You know, it's real simple. Yeah.
5: And that's really helpful because there are some things in life you can't solve.
6: Like That's fair.
5: If you have a special needs child, you don't solve that child.
6: Right.
5: Pam mentioned we're in a tail end of caregiving. We couldn't solve my parents.
6: Right.
5: They just, their needs had gone higher than they used to be, and we have to endure it, not solve it. And if you can bring it forward, you can say, we just need to keep praying about this because we don't have a solution.
6: Right. And you know it's got some time limit, but you don't know how much time.
5: Right. But together, like one of the hardest things to maintain, I think, in marriage is the notion we're really better together.
6: Yeah, but it's a great goal.
5: Yeah,
6: because it's the right one.
5: As you get more responsibility, it tends to make you more independent. So saying, hey, we don't know what to do about this, but we're in it together.
6: Yeah.
5: It's a good way to remind
8: us. Having a template, like the marriage meetup is like the actual template that we have used for 42 years. So these are the components that we've seen work for us. So we like to say coffee plus conversation equals connection. That's really what
6: for the non-caffeine people, you could have, a nice ice water or some lemonade.
8: I have green tea now.
6: So that's affirmation and habits. Affection's the third. Describe affection.
8: And so one of the best parts is we decide what day we're going to have what we call red hot monogamy. Like, there's the payoff. This is a business meeting for married couples. We like this.
6: Yes.
8: And so that's a part of the marriage meetup. But also it's bookend, that affection. Early on, you give that prayer, that verse, that compliment. And at the end, we pray over each other and we thank each other for something we saw during the marriage meetup. And so it's bookends of love surrounded by a whole lot of productive work.
6: Mm-hmm. Yeah, it's good. I like it.
5: Right. And the affectionate part of marriage, early on, it's easy to do. But the longer you're married, the more deliberate it needs to be. So if you're going to keep dating your spouse, it's because you decided to.
6: Right.
5: If you keep expressing affection to one another in either private or public, it's because you chose to. And if you set a legacy for your kids and grandkids that they see that you're in love, it's because you chose to. Because again, over time, you tend to fall into a rut if you don't fight it. And so keeping affection on the forefront, like we never end a meeting with, okay, we're done.
8: No.
5: We always end it with, thank you for spending this time. Thank you for being this person right here in my life. And then pray for each other.
8: Then usually kiss.
5: It sets a tone that, okay, we could have another one of these. Because if it ends tense, you're like, I'm not going
6: back there.
8: And we encourage couples to like do it in a place that's romantic to you. We had a little bistro under a tree with cute little lights, and that made it seem more romantic. Or might be your favorite breakfast place. That's what ours started out being, just our favorite breakfast place. Or it could be two cozy chairs, in front of a fireplace. But make it some place to look forward to as well.
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7: 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Let's resume now with the balance of today's programming.
6: You mentioned money, so let's go to that. I'm sure everybody's probably leaning in right now. That's one of the big issues in marriage, and we hear from so many people on this topic of finances and how to handle your finances. So what are those common approaches to money?
5: So before we share those, just let me quickly say, one of the reasons why money is an issue is because money's emotional for everybody.
6: Huh.
5: Jesus even said, where your treasure is, there will your heart be.
6: Yeah.
5: Like most of us think it should be the opposite way around, you know, where your heart is, there your money is. Jesus said it's just the opposite. So we're all emotionally attached to money. And we begin to realize, well, that's why couples argue over money, is they're expressing who they are through the way they like to handle money.
8: So like some people, authority is what motivates them. And so these are like the big decision makers. You know, oftentimes they'll run, you know, companies or be entrepreneurs. They're used to money is just a tool, you know, to make life work.
5: And people who love authority, like when they make a decision and people follow it, they like it. So they use money that way. They push their agenda and they get their decisions in play. Mm. And if everybody's on board with it, it works well. But not everybody is motivated that way. And the way I like to say, like, we don't necessarily marry opposites. I think we marry what we don't have.
6: Yeah.
5: So we fill in the gaps in our life. So people who are motivated by authority aren't going to marry people who are motivated by authority with money.
8: That would be a big clash.
5: Right. The second one is some people use money for attention.
8: That would be me. I love the look on my daughter-in-law's when I say, hey, I'm going to pay for us all to go to the spa or to get a pedicure. I love that my money can go to create family vacations, you know, so.
5: Well, Jim, you can imagine. Like
6: I'm already imagining.
5: this was a big challenge for me.
8: Because I'm pretty spontaneous, too.
6: Yeah.
5: But she doesn't have bad ideas.
6: Right.
5: You know, so when she comes home and says, hey, Bill, look what I did for our kids.
6: You did what?
5: You know, part of me is like, man, our kids are, they're fortunate to have you as their mom, but what were you thinking?
8: And Bill's like, but that budget, like that wasn't even in the budget. Yeah. And I'm like, but I work really hard for my money. And finally, so.
5: And you know, we went to the financial seminars early in our marriage on how to budget your money, how to manage your money. And there was no chapter on what Pam was doing.
6: Yeah, okay. She's creating her own chapter.
5: Out of the box.
8: There were some rules, like anything over a certain amount, I had to ask, you know, we had to ask each other if that was okay. You know, so we kind of gave some honor to each other.
5: Right.
8: But the more I made my own money, the more I thought, oh, that's like a kind of a dumb rule. I should be able to spend my money.
6: So that's authority. What's the next one?
8: So that was attention.
6: Oh, that was authority and attention. Now the third one.
8: Acceptance.
5: Right. And this is my primary approach. And I like when money is a non-issue. So I want our financial system to create peace. And she was looking for memories.
6: Yeah.
5: And if the memories came at the price of the peace, it was hard to enjoy the memory.
6: Mm-hmm. Yeah, that's a good way to look at it.
8: Out of honor to Bill, I knew he would have more fun if there were peace in the relationship.
6: Yeah.
8: So the marriage meetup is where we forged all that kind of stuff out.
6: Yeah, let me ask you this, because again, it's probably all of the hot topics in marriage this would apply to. But, you know, just listening to your ability to understand each other is critical. Because you could be the person or your spouse is the person that doesn't understand.
8: Right.
6: You know, you're conveying that I wanted to help Bill. And Bill's saying the same of you. What about that relationship where they haven't matured to that level yet? It's still about me.
8: Right.
6: And it's about my fund. And I'm negotiating way up.
8: Yeah.
6: And if you don't like it, we're going to have a problem.
8: Right. Then
6: what do you do
8: conflict.
6: With that when you're not looking at each other's best benefit?
5: Well, and Pam and I asked the question several years ago, like what has really made our relationship work? You know, because it's easy to talk about theory.
6: Yeah, this is good.
5: But like what really made it work? And what we came up with was we decided early on to be tough on ourselves and tender on each other.
6: That's good.
5: And what I would say to the person who's fighting for their agenda, like like I know I could say it as like a relationship coach. It'd be hard to say this as a spouse, but as a relationship coach, I would say to that person, so do you want to be right or do you want to be married?
12: Mm.
5: Because sometimes it just takes being tough on yourself. And the assertive, you know, individual who thinks, well, if everybody lived like me, everybody would be better.
12: Yeah. Now, that may be the gold nugget. I mean, that just hits me really profoundly. So I appreciate that.
8: Yeah. Tender on yourself. That's right.
5: Because it's interesting. I kind of nuanced that saying of understanding because I concluded somewhere along the way, I'm never really going to understand Pam. But Romans 15:7 calls us to accept one another just as Christ accepted us.
12: Right.
5: And I realized I don't need to understand Pam. I just need to accept how she's wired and learn how to work with her.
8: And to be tender on the other. Philippians 1:7 says, it's right that I feel this way because I have you in my heart.
12: Yeah.
8: And really the marriage meetups just help couples keep each other in their hearts.
12: Well, and I so appreciate that. Yeah, I think the discipline of it and even like what we're said at the beginning where Jean was just, oh, that'd be awesome. You know, she was all in. Let me ask you in that regard, a newly married couple at your church was avoiding serious conversations. That's probably very typical. You get married again with these high expectations of what it's going to be like. And now it's not. And you're going, what happened? How did meetups help that particular couple, which again represents so many?
8: Right. So we have this sweet friend and they're dear friends of ours. And they both had spouses that had left them for another person, mm-hmm. you know, so there's woundedness on both sides. And so they know that going in and they know that there's triggers that they're going to be set off, but they also want to have their marriage be a light to others. And so they said, Pam and Bill, we know that you guys have this Monday marriage meetup and we want to try it. And so they were the first people to buy the marriage meetups when they came out. And I love what happened is they said that it helped them avoid some of the things that happened in their first marriage.
12: Oh, interesting.
8: That set off triggers.
12: Yeah.
8: They were equipped so they could kind of see the landmine coming and be like, oh, okay, so this is how we should manage it in a new and different way. And so now they are marriage mentors teaching and training other couples, especially couples that have had hurt and pain.
12: No, that's really, really good. Bill, let me ask you, when you were in your late 20s together, I think Pam had some career options and decisions.
5: Yeah.
12: And this, you know, in Christian circles today, a lot of people don't understand that this is a dilemma because you're usually two people working.
5: Yeah.
12: You know, for all the reasons that we know to make finances work and the household run, often both people need to be working. And we've got to make room for that and talk about how to do that functionally. So what happened in your case with you?
5: Well, we were
12: Pam?
5: Living in Southern California and I was pastoring. We had two little kids and one on the way.
12: Yeah.
5: And we realized we need to increase our income, but we feel called to this area. And on top of that, I know Pam is a very talented lady. Not only did I want her to have a career because our finances needed it, but she has a lot to say. She's very talented. And I knew she was going to want to do something productive. And so now we got this tense conversation going on. Does Pam get a job when we have three kids? And how do we manage all of that? Or do we chase the dream? Because I knew Pam wanted to be a writer. Like Pam wrote her first book at 8 years old.
12: Right.
5: Like I knew she was, in her heart, she's a writer. So I'm thinking, okay, how do we do this? You know, how do we make this work? Because we looked at what it would take to get her started in a writing career.
8: I had to finish my education.
5: And it's a slow rollout.
12: Hmm.
5: Like it's not like she's going to start writing tomorrow, start bringing home a paycheck. It's going to be a slow rollout.
12: Uh-huh.
8: A few years.
5: Or she could start working and get an income going.
12: Uh-huh.
5: And if we didn't have a structured way to work through that, I think we would have had some pretty tense moments.
8: Yeah.
5: So if we had narrowed it down and just said, you just need to get a job because our family needs you. You just need to get a job.
8: Because in midst of all this, we were building a house too. So we like had emptied
12: stress
8: the coffers.
12: Off the chart. What other thing can we
8: exactly.
12: add to this?
8: Yeah. So Caleb is born. Bill had first said, let's finish your education. So Caleb was born. I take a year off, but then my passion for writing and speaking and creating a women's ministry globally just like shifts on. And Bill, he's like struggling with that passion. But at one of our marriage meetups, he said, Pam, I believe in you and I believe in the dream that's on your heart. And I don't want you to shortcut. I want you to develop that writing gift. And so you
5: can
8: said,
5: I say just something? Mm-hmm,
8: about, yeah.
5: Because I think, especially as Christian couples, there comes a point in your marriage where you have to ask, are we going to walk by faith?
8: Yes.
5: Or are we going to take control? Because, you know, we teach all the time that God gives people gifts. And I saw this gift in Pam. And I was like, if we develop this gift, it's going to be a walk of faith.
13: Yeah.
5: Because it's not clear how the first 2 or 3 years are going to work out. Mm, mm. And so we're looking at this situation where I'm thinking, okay, if I think walking by faith is valuable, like, it's got to become important now.
13: Yeah.
8: And so Bill said, okay, we have $25 left in our account. You said this writer's conference costs $25. We're going to take that. And I want you to go to this writer's conference. But
5: and she was still nursing.
8: And I know you're nursing. Oh, so I'm going to, like, you go down and I'll bring the baby down for a first break and you can nurse Caleb. And then I'll take the boys to the beach and then I'll bring them back at lunch and you can nurse Caleb. And then I'll take them to the park and I'll bring them back at second break in the afternoon and you can nurse Caleb. Then I'll take them home and I'll feed them. And by that time, you'll be back home to
13: nurse
8: Caleb. That's what happened at the conference, because I was like praying, Lord, what do you want me to write about? And I was chatting at the different tables with different publishers and about what I should write about. And every one of them saw what my husband did and said, you need to write about love. You need to write about relationships, because this is unusual.
13: It's so good. Hey, right at the end here, I've got to ask you this for those couples that are really struggling. So how would you encourage husbands or wives who feel disillusioned and maybe even disappointed in their marriage? Is this the magic bullet? Is this the thing that's really going to do it?
8: We have seen the marriage meetup be a wonderful template to move couples forward in their maturity towards one another and their maturity with God. Yeah. Really, if you ask Bill and I, what's the secret sauce
13: right.
8: to your marriage for 42 years, oftentimes we'll refer back, oh, marriage meetup is a big part of that secret sauce. But the verse behind it is what was carved on our wedding presents. And that is, we love because he first loved us. And so growing in your relationship with God is going to help you grow in your relationship with your mate.
13: Yeah, no, that's good. Creates the foundation.
8: Right.
13: And that's important. Mm. And this is such a great concept, marriage meetups. Thank you for the work that you're doing in developing this tool. And I'm sure a lot of couples are thinking, we could do meetups like you're describing. It's so practical and a wonderful way to focus on the positives in your relationship. And that's why you need to get this pair of books, one for you and one for your spouse, so you can work on your meetups together. Order the set from Focus on the Family Canada, and those proceeds will go right back into marriage ministry. And please consider partnering with us throughout the year with a monthly pledge to Focus on the Family Canada.
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13: Bill and Pam, again, thanks for being with us. So much fun.
8: Oh, God bless
5: you.
8: Thank you. Love Focus on the Family.
13: That's very kind.
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18: If you hear of someone being swallowed by a large sea creature, it's natural to assume they've met their end. 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Today on Turning Point, Dr. David Jeremiah explains how Jonah's encounter with the great fish reflects God's gracious commitment to second chances. 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
19: Well, if you've been following along and you're reading this part of the story, you probably figure this is the end. This is the end of Jonah. Jonah has come to the end of his life, but not so. God is not finished with Jonah, and as we shall see, he will live to do some great things for Jehovah God, and we'll get to that part a little bit later in the series. Today is part two of Hitting Rock Bottom from the first chapter of Jonah. During this month, we are making available to you a beautiful calendar. 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The photography in this calendar is absolutely gorgeous. Some beautiful winter scenes, but always the light breaking through. Be sure you get your copy of the calendar, and here's how you do it. 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It all goes there. I don't get the money. It goes to the production of Turning Point, and we're so thankful. 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So we want you to know we love you, and we're so grateful that you who love God and live in Canada, listen to Turning Point, and we want you to know we're there for you, and your resources come right straight home to your country and to your people. Here now is part two of Hitting Rock Bottom from the book of Jonah, the runaway prophet. William Backus has written a book called The Paranoid Prophet. It's a very interesting book. It's an imagination of Jonah speaking to a therapist about his ordeal. If you ever get that book, you'll find it fun to read. At one point, Jonah says to the therapist, "I turned just in time to see it coming. A sea creature the size of a ship was racing toward me, its mouth open. Screaming in terror, I was swallowed whole. The darkness was total. The noise around me was like a huge machine. I knew nothing but terror. It was awful. It was terrible. But God was getting Jonah's attention. The belly of that fish became God's classroom, where Jonah finally had no voice to hear but the Lord's." I wonder if you've ever been in a place like that. a place where God finally had your full attention. I mean, God sometimes puts his children in places of seclusion so they can see what is really going on in their hearts. His purpose in discipline is never destruction, but always restoration. The Lord desires to bring his children back to himself, even when they have run far away. Notice just how far Jonah's heart was from God at this point. In chapter 1, the pagan sailors prayed while Jonah was sleeping, and they begged Jonah to call on his God, but there is no record in the text that Jonah ever prayed until he was in the water. God shut every other door, and finally, Jonah had nowhere to go but to pray. Have you ever been there? Have you ever heard anybody say, well, I've tried everything else. I guess all I can do is pray. Sometimes we take what should be the first alternative and we make it the last alternative. We try everything under the sun except the one thing for which we are perfectly prepared. The Bible says in Jonah 2:1 that Jonah prayed to the Lord his God from the fish's belly. Finally, Jonah prays. After God had shut every other door, he had no other opportunities, no other alternatives. All through chapter 1, the pagans are praying, and the prophet is not praying. We can be just as hard-hearted as Jonah if we're honest. We often try every option first, and only when everything fails do we finally pray. One of my friends is the pastor of the Brooklyn Tabernacle in New York City. His name is Jim Cimbala, and he's written about some of these things. Here's one thing he said about prayer, to which I raised my hand in agreement. He said, prayer cannot be taught by principles and seminars. Prayer has to be born out of felt need. If I say I ought to pray, I will soon quit. The flesh is too strong. I have to be driven to pray. Jonah didn't pray because he had learned that prayer was a good thing. He prayed because he didn't have any other option. He was driven to pray. Sometimes we just have to be in a mess before we really pray. Jonah did not want to talk to God, even in the storm and the terror of that ship. He still would not pray, even though the storm was raging around him. The sailors were praying. Jonah wouldn't pray. But when the Lord put him in a place with no distractions and no escape, his stubborn heart finally cried out to God. I don't know if you have noticed that in your own life. I have, and I have seen that story repeated over and over as a pastor. Some of us are just doggone hard-headed. And God has to work a little harder to get our attention. You see, Jonah was under God's tutelage, learning what it meant to get things right. And I want to tell you something that I've learned. God never does this in a vacuum. He has a purpose in mind. Here are three passages of scriptures from Psalm 119. Before I was afflicted, I went astray, but now I keep your word. It is good for me that I have been afflicted, that I may learn your statutes. I know, O Lord, that your judgments are right and that in faithfulness you have afflicted me. God disciplines his servants to reach their hearts. It is the only way some people will open up to him. If you've noticed, quite often people tell you, here's where I was, and this is what happened to me, and this is what God used to bring me to himself. He often takes the methodology that we think is from the world and incorporates it into his plan. So the fish came to rescue Jonah, to return Jonah to Nineveh, to reach Jonah's heart, and to recommission Jonah for service. Here's the thing I like the most. This is one of the great thoughts of this whole story. God's purpose in all of this was to bring Jonah back to the place where he could be used again. Think about everything that happened. The boat ride, the whale ride, they were not random events. The whole purpose was to get Jonah back to where he had been at the beginning of the story. Where was he at the beginning of the story? Remember Jonah 1? Now the word of the Lord came to Jonah, the son of Amittai, saying, "Arise, go to Nineveh, that great city, cry out against it, for their wickedness has come up before me." Everything between those first two verses and where we are now was God's effort to return Jonah to the place of obedience. What a detour this was. I mean, all of that pain and fear could have been avoided with one simple yes to God. But instead of walking straight to Nineveh, he chose a long and costly road, and disobedience always adds chapters to your story. It always adds chapters to your story, chapters that never had to be written at all. I want to say something to you, kind of on a personal basis, if I can. If you're fighting with God and you are in a contest with him, you can't win. You cannot win. Why don't you just do what he tells you to do the first time and spare yourself all those extra verses? That really is a good idea. Just do what he says. If God says to go to Nineveh, go to Nineveh. You may not understand it. It may not be something you're excited about. But obedience is always better than resistance. When God speaks, the safest place in the world is in the wake of his command. Because if you refuse, listen to me, you're going on a boat ride. And you are not going to like it. God loves you too much to let you run forever. And he will do whatever it takes to bring you back to the place where he can use you again. And his goal in all of it is not punishment, but restoration and recommissioning. Remember what the New Testament says about the stubborn love of God? He who has begun a good work in you will complete it until the day of Jesus Christ. These all are the purposes of God's correction. But I want to finish up this discussion today with a few moments of discussion on the promise of God's correction. We saw the purpose of it. What is the promise of it? Let me close with some thoughts about the promise of God's discipline. This touches everyone because none of us are exempt from these principles. I don't care who you are, how long you've been a Christian, how close you may be walking to the Lord at this moment in time. You have been through some experiences, and maybe you've been through a train wreck or a shipwreck. Why do we run into walls and crash? Many times it's our own self-will because we have chosen to do our own thing and not what God tells us to do. Not every storm is for that reason. Please don't judge everybody who's in a storm that they're out of fellowship with God. It may be true, it may not be true. But when it is true, God is not trying to destroy us. He's trying to restore us. Why does God discipline us when we are running away from him? First of all, to prove his love for us. Hebrews 12:6 says, "For whom the Lord loves, he chastens, and he scourges every son whom he receives." By every human standard, Jonah was rebellious and running in the opposite direction from God. The easy thing would have been to let the sea swallow him up and be finished with the whole story and get on to the next book. But God rescued Jonah out of that mess because in his heart there was an incredible love for that prophet. The reason God goes to such lengths with us is because he loves us. The very proof of his love is his discipline in our lives. Now, I understand this doesn't sound logical. We tried this line on our kids when they were growing up. We would say, this is the classic line, "This hurts me more than it hurts you." I never believed that when I was young, and I'm not sure it was always true. But when we talk about the fatherhood of God and the way he deals with his children, this is really true. God proves his love when he goes to extreme measures to recover us from our own foolishness. I remember the story about a little boy who had a toy boat floating on a pond. And the boat drifted away from the shore, and the boy couldn't reach it. A man was passing by, saw what was happening, and began to throw stones into the water on the far side of the boat. The boy was very upset and said, "What are you doing to my boat?" And then something very interesting happened. The stones created ripples that slowly pushed the boat back toward the boy. The water was disturbed and no longer smooth, but the disturbance achieved the desired result. That is exactly how God's discipline works. If we allow it, it will drive us toward Him. If we don't allow it, it will drive us away from Him. But when we drift away from Him on the sea of sin or on the pond of unrighteousness, He throws the disturbing stones of loving discipline to push us back toward Himself. Some of you have been in stormy weather recently. The waves have been rough and the stones have been heavy. I want to remind you that this is not a sign God has abandoned you. It is proof that He loves you. If He did not love you, He would simply let you go. But you mean too much for Him to do that. Why does that happen to us? Why do we experience the discipline? To prove His love for us. And then secondly, to present a realistic picture of us. Hebrews says, "Exhort one another daily while it is called today, lest any of you be hardened through the deceitfulness of sin." Hebrews 3 warns us that sin lies to us. Sin does not tell us the truth. And the more we listen, the harder our hearts become. That is what happened to Jonah, and it can happen to us. We can invent the most creative explanations for why we are not doing what we know we ought to do. I mean, some of those stories deserve an award. There ought to be a ribbon handed out every year for the best excuse given in the face of clear scripture. I've heard a bunch of them, and they're overwhelming. I'm not talking about gray areas where the Bible is hard to understand. I'm talking about the plainly revealed Word of God. The simple and clear, "Thus says the Lord." I have watched people stand in direct opposition to it and then tell you how their disobedience is somehow part of God's plan. When you listen to it, you can hardly believe what you're hearing. The mind is capable of making up its own story to support attitudes which are not favorable toward the Lord. Here's something I've noticed over the years. Many people do not face the truth about their lives until the pain of disobedience finally catches up with them. In one way or another, that has been true of all of us. We tell ourselves it is not that bad. We convince ourselves everything will work out. We whisper that it is really all right. And then, without warning, reality shows up. And in the middle of that hard experience, our eyes finally begin to open. Sometimes God allows that moment so we can see what has been all along. His discipline is meant to strip away our excuses, wake us up, and bring us back to what is real and what is right. So He sends the storms and the big fish to prove His love for us and to present a realistic picture of us and to produce a greater maturity in us. God's correction produces a greater maturity in us. It grows us up. That's one of the clearest teachings in the New Testament. Without discipline, we simply don't grow in the Lord. The Bible is very honest. Hebrews 12:10 says that God disciplines us for our profit, that we may be partakers of His holiness. And James says, "My brethren, count it all joy when you fall into various trials, knowing that the testing of your faith produces patience. But let patience have its perfect work, that you may be perfect and complete, lacking nothing." And the word "complete" means finished, fully developed. God doesn't want to have half-formed believers. He is shaping men and women who resemble His Son, and discipline is part of that shaping process. When you go through tough times, God is making you stronger and better, more capable of dealing with the issues of life. And then, this is the part I like the best. He does all of this in our lives. He allows this pain that we feel to provide a new start for us. And this is the thought I want you to remember if you don't remember anything else. God's discipline provides a new start for us. It allows us to begin again. Some of you feel overwhelmed by what has happened in your life, and you've stumbled and failed, and you're embarrassed by it, and you think God must surely be finished with you. But I want to tell you something with all my heart. He is not. God has gone to great lengths to recover you so he can restore you to usefulness and joy. And this is the story of the whole Bible. Noah stepped off the ark into a brand new world. Jacob was given a new name and a new future after wrestling with the Lord. Ruth found a new family and a new purpose when she was taken to Bethlehem. David was restored with a clean heart after his biggest failure. The prodigal son was welcomed home with a robe and a feast instead of rejection. Peter was recommissioned on the shore after denying the Savior three times. Paul was transformed from a persecutor into a preacher of grace. And Jonah was sent back to finish the work God had given him. You see, the fish was not the end of Jonah's story. It was God's way of helping him start over. He didn't put Jonah in that fish to ruin him. He put him there to rescue him and turn him around. And the same Lord who made a way for that stubborn prophet makes a way for us. Whatever you are facing today, I hope you will learn that God is teaching you and say, Lord, whatever you want, I got it. I got the message. I realize you're trying to get through to me and I want to listen. I remember when I had cancer years ago, I used to pray, Lord, help me to understand what you're doing because I don't want any refresher courses. And that's the way we should pray when we go through difficulty. Johnny Cash was an incredible singer, but he was also a tormented man. He lived between two worlds, bright stages and cheering crowds on one side, pills, arrests, and brokenness on the other. By 1967, nearly 10 years of addiction had emptied him out. He felt finished and beyond repair. One night,

0: He was convicted and sent to federal prison. Overnight, he went from a corner office to inmate number 22326. Prison took away his power, but prison gave him a new perspective. On a metal bunk in a noisy cell block, he read the Bible every day and prayed with a small group of inmates. Colson later said, "For the first time in my life, I could hear God speaking without the noise of power and position." After his release, he founded Prison Fellowship, bringing hope to prisoners and their families around the world. Looking back, Colson said, "I thank God for Watergate." That would be like Jonah saying, "I thank God for the whale." The stories of Cash and Colson sound a lot like Jonah's story. They bottomed out, but the bottom wasn't the end, because God has a way of meeting us there and giving us a new beginning. When we come to the end of ourselves, when we've tried all of our stuff and we know it doesn't work and we just keep getting further and further away from Him, finally, one day we wake up and say, "Okay, God, whatever it is you want, I'm here. I will do it." I hope that maybe someone here today is like that. You were wondering, what in the world is God doing in my life? And perhaps through the life of Jonah, through the life of Johnny Cash and Chuck Colson, you see that God is never done with us. If we're His, He loves us, and He will pursue us, and He will take us from the bottom and take us back to where we belong, if we will just be honest enough to ask Him.
1: Amen. Amen. And thank you for joining us today. You know, I don't know about you, but when I have a story like this that I get to teach, I can't wait from Sunday to Sunday. And I know the people come in. And actually, when the story's over, there's kind of a sadness in our church because we've involved ourselves in the life of this man and what God was doing in his life. And I hope you get involved as well, listening every day. So many of you are regular participators at Turning Point's study program. And thank you for being a part of us. During this month, we're making available to all of our listeners the opportunity to get our beautiful calendar for 27. You say, "Dr. Jeremiah, isn't September a little bit early for a new calendar?" Well, here's why we do that. 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You'll be glad you did. It's a beautiful, beautiful thing. We'll see you next time.
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1: The Spanish have a proverb that says, "The devil's boots don't creak," meaning the devil can walk right up behind you without your even knowing it. That sounds just like the description the Apostle Peter gave of the devil, picturing him as a lion. Lions make no noise at all as they sneak up on their prey on the African plains. So how do you keep from being ambushed if you can't hear the devil coming? By being sober and alert, as Peter says. By being like an antelope that is continually watching for signs of danger. Alert equals alive when it comes to spiritual warfare. This is David Jeremiah, encouraging you to get on the road to new life. 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

Are you back to work for the first time in a couple of weeks? Shake those cobwebs out a little bit. Dive into that email, into that project. You can do this. It's Brandon Lake on Life.

0: say amen.
1: Listener supported Christian radio, Life 100.3 and Natalie Lane. Amen. Hey, it's Steve Jones. Wow, big day, emotional day across Central Ontario as kids go back to school, some going to school for the very first time, some maybe this is a graduation year, so there's even more emotion involved. And as our kids go back to school, parents, and I could include grandparents in this for sure, can I encourage you with something? Our children are going to spend hours every day learning what we know school to be, math and science and history and English, and all of that matters. But here's the bigger question. Who is teaching them about God? Because the world is constantly shaping what our kids believe about what is true and what their purpose is. And as moms and dads and grandparents, we can outsource all of that if we want. But we should be taking the lead on that. We need to talk about who God is, what Jesus has done for us, why following him changes everything. And I know it's different depending on the age of your student, but this is something that if we make it a priority, then we will see God do a work in the lives of our children. So let that be our school from here on out, okay? Phil Wickham, Your Love Awakens Me is coming up.
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0: 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You were singing along, weren't you? Hey, that's okay. So good. Worthy of it all, CC Winans. Hey, it's Steve Jones. Did you hear that this week on the Get Up and Go show, we are giving away passes to iFly in Whitby and Oakville from Attractions Ontario? Here's this idea. If you have ever been asked, hey, would you like to go skydiving? And you say, no way. I am not jumping out of a plane. This is the first step because it's an indoor skydiving facility. So you don't have to worry about jumping out of the plane. You just experience the thrill of it. And then maybe, just maybe, you'll go, I'm ready for the next step. But hey, here's the first step. Keep listening to the Get Up and Go show this week for your chance to qualify.
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0: 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Or if you have a teenager, how was school? 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
1: There'll be times when the music itself, like some of the lyrics of some of the songs, they touch on so many people's lives that all of us go through, and experiences and emotions and relationships. But it sort of just gives you some reassurance and some comfort knowing that you're not alone.
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0: prophets, Father, let it be. Hey, it's Steve Jones. So thankful for the local church. And I don't know what you took away from church on Sunday, but I heard a message on James chapter 1, verse 22. You know this verse? Do not merely listen to the word and so deceive yourselves. Do what it says. And the bottom line, it's just really easy to treat faith like, you know, something that you're listening to, a podcast or one of the teaching shows that you hear on Life, or a sermon or a Bible verse that we maybe share online. But God's word was never meant to just fill our heads, just to get into our mind. It was meant to change our lives, to renew our minds. So if Jesus tells us to forgive, then we forgive. If he tells us to serve, then we serve. If he calls us to love our neighbors, we love our neighbors. You get the idea? So today, let's not just be hearers of what God's word says. Let's be doers, because the world doesn't just need more people who know about Jesus. We need to be the ones who live like him. Are you with me? Let's do it. We the Kingdom sings God So Loved next.
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This is Andrew Rip. Hold me up on Love.

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2: You know, a lot of the times we think of God moving as a God that moves in mighty, fiery, miraculous, cancer-curing, addiction-breaking ways. And as much as he is that very same God, we forget that he also moves in the whisper. He also moves in the quiet, still voice of the Spirit. And in 1 Kings 19:12, it says, after the earthquake came a fire, but the Lord was not in the fire. And after the fire came a gentle whisper. And in that context, Elijah is so used to seeing God move in mighty, massive ways that he was confused when he didn't see him move in that way anymore. Rather, he was in the whisper. So I hope this song is a reminder to you that just as much as God is in the big, windy moments, he's also with you in the whisper.
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0: 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Hey, it's Steve Jones. I can remember the early days of Life 100.3. One of the frustrations we had was if somebody wanted to listen to the radio and you drove a little bit outside of the listening area, you get the static and then you can't listen anymore. Very frustrating. 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

0: Good afternoon. It's 12 o'clock on Tuesday, September 8th. I'm Mike Poirier from the Life 100.3 News Center. Mark Carney is warning Canadians that tough times are ahead. Canada's counter tariffs came into effect this morning in response to the state of trade talks with the United States. In a national video address, Carney says we have everything we need to pivot and prosper, but the pivot will come at a cost, and it doesn't come close to the cost of standing still. Changes to GO Train service along the Barrie Line are now in effect. Metrolinx announced the changes last week and will see several trains canceled along the line or running at different times. Both the 9:10 p.m. and 10:54 p.m. trains from Union to Allendale have been canceled, while more GO buses will be added to the area. Stop the Floods is calling on Muskoka to delay the vote on its official plan. A group of residents and cottagers are calling on the district to delay the vote, arguing the proposed changes to the floodplain mapping could put new restrictions on waterfront properties. They feel that council needs to address the root cause of the recurring flooding, as the proposed plan is too broad for the region. A flotilla was held in Meaford to protest the planned pump storage project. Save Georgian Bay organized the event on Sunday, which featured residents, cottagers, boaters, and paddlers who are against the pump storage plant that's being proposed by TC Energy. Save Georgian Bay says the project will cause irreparable harm to the Niagara Escarpment and the waters of Georgian Bay. Water main flushing operations have been scheduled for Peterborough. The city has announced that residents may notice discolored or cloudy tap water this fall. Flushing operations begin September 14th and are expected to wrap up by Friday, November 20th. The operations will take place between 7:30 a.m. and 4:30 p.m., and residents will be informed an hour before. Kids in East Gwillimbury will be able to take part in the election in a unique way. With the municipal election set for October 26th, East Gwillimbury is holding a contest for students in grades 4 to 6 to design an I Voted sticker. The winning design will then be handed out to voters at polling stations when they cast a ballot. The deadline for designs is October 1st, and three of the best designs will be put to a vote on social media. From the Gnews Patrol, a small dog was rescued after being trapped underground for 2 days. Stephen Smith took his 6-year-old Russell Terrier out for a walk last week and let him off the leash to do some exploring in a field. The dog named Cello explored a little too far and ended up lost inside a badger tunnel. The fire department first needed a permit to dig into the badger network since they're a protected animal in England. But after 2 days, they were able to dig out Cello, who's back to his normal self. In sports, the Toronto Blue Jays continue their playoff push on the road this evening against the Athletics. In other MLB action, the Cleveland Guardians are in Baltimore, while Boston's home to the LA Angels. The Yankees are taking on Colorado, and it's the Texas Rangers versus the Seattle Mariners. And NHL news, the Boston Bruins have signed Fraser Mitton to a 7-year contract extension worth $50.4 million. The sunshine will stick around this afternoon. Weather's next.
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0: Central Ontario weather. It'll be mainly sunny this afternoon and a high of 25. Tonight, increasing cloudiness, chance of showers, a low of 18. And tomorrow, showers and risk of a thunderstorm and a high of 24. In Owen Sound, it's 20 degrees, 21 in Huntsville. Newmarket sitting at 22. 22 degrees in Peterborough and Barrie, it's 21. I'm Mike Poirier from the Life 100.3 News Center. 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

Where do you turn when life stops making sense? Some of us reach for expertise, more education, more information, more voices weighing in. But what if the wisdom we're chasing can't be mined, purchased, or learned in any classroom? What if it comes from somewhere else entirely? Today on Insight for Living, Chuck Swindoll continues his study in the Book of Job, guiding us toward priorities that anchor the soul when everything is shifting, and pointing us to the one true source of the wisdom we so desperately need. We're in Job chapter 27.

0: Thinking God's thoughts is our highest goal. I've sometimes referred to this as thinking theologically, thinking biblically. That's why I'm such a proponent of scripture memory. You can never think more acutely God's thoughts than when you quote back to Him or to life situations God's word. Think of Job's situation. He is bankrupt. He is childless. He is friendless. His body is covered with boils. He's living with a high fever, intense pain. He is misunderstood. He is blamed. He is rejected. How in the world does he go on? His view of God keeps him going, and not what others are telling him. He recommits himself to things that matter. In a swirl of humanistic thinking, which he is given by the three friends, Eliphaz and Bildad and Zophar, he's turned that off, and he is now focused on the things of God. I love that kind of thinking. In fact, he says, because he is so focused, he will not pad the record. He will not speak deceitfully. He will not tell them what is not true. That brings us to the second. Go back to verse 3. As long as life is in me and the breath of God is in my nostrils, my lips certainly will not speak unjustly, nor will my tongue mutter deceit. Far be it from me that I should declare you right. Till I die, I will not put away my integrity from me. Second priority. Walking in integrity is the only way to live. The first, thinking God's thoughts is our highest goal. The second, walking in integrity is the only way to live. He won't skate. He won't fake it. He won't deceive them. He will not lie. He will tell them the truth. What's the third priority? Realizing that wrong will not ultimately triumph. Realizing that wrong will not ultimately triumph. Brings us a sense of justice. What a relief that is, that the wicked are building houses of a spider's web. Verse 19, he lies down rich, but never again. He opens his eyes and it is no more. Riches don't hang around, do they? And when the wicked get rich, he says, they will not ultimately triumph. Rest assured, God knows. God keeps the right record. He knows what he's about. He knows who is righteous and who is wicked. He's keeping the score. Keep thinking straight. Keep forming priorities from the Word of God. Spend less time in the papers and more time in the Scriptures. Let God give you your agenda and help you think through how to interpret the events of our time. Job now has begun to see it. And that leads him then to a subject that has been in the back of his mind, perhaps since the bottom dropped out of his life. And that's the subject of wisdom. Wisdom. So he begins to write in chapter 28, albeit poetically. So engineers, you won't enjoy it. He'll spend 14 verses coming to the point, but try your best to tolerate it, okay? This is beautiful writing, and he's building to a climax of a question. He just goes about it in a poetic way, and it's leading him toward his fourth priority. Surely there is a mine for silver, and surely there is a place where they refine gold, and we've seen both. We know of both. Iron is taken from the dust and copper is smelted from the rock. Man puts an end to darkness and to the farthest limit. He searches out the rock in gloom and deep shadow. Describes him sinking shafts, verse 4. And from the earth there's food above and there's fire below. And the rocks, verse 6, are the source of sapphires. This is beautiful poetry. The dust contains gold. The path no bird of prey knows, nor has the falcon's eye caught sight of it. That's the first hint. He's looking for something. It's wisdom. It's not in the earth. It's not in the ore. It's not in the copper. It's not in the gold. It's not in the skies. The falcon hasn't seen it, as high as he may fly. He continues, the proud beasts have not trodden it, nor has the fierce lion passed over it. It's not out in the field where the beasts live. He puts his hand on the flint. He overturns the mountains at the base. He hews out channels. This is man at work on this earth. He hews out channels through the rocks. His eye sees anything precious. He dams up the streams from flowing, and what is hidden he brings out to the light. But where is wisdom? Where can wisdom be found, and where is the place of understanding? Man does not know its value, nor is it found in the land of the living. The deep says, it's not with me. The sea answers, it is not with me. Even pure gold cannot be given in exchange for it. Look at what he's saying. Dig into the earth, you'll find precious metals, but you won't find wisdom. Probe into the outer spaces and the mysteries will unfold, but you won't find wisdom. Study nature's wonders and all that this earth holds for you, and it will be exciting discoveries, but you won't find wisdom. This assures us that as helpful as an education is, or reading widely, or traveling broadly, or being mentored by the brightest, none of that will give you wisdom. Not found in textbooks, not found in discoveries, not found in inventions, not found in anyone else's mind. Priority 4, seeking wisdom through human effort is a waste of time. It is a waste of time. By the way, it's a good time to stop and just give you the simple definition of wisdom. The word is used often in the wisdom literature, of course, and need to define it on occasion. Wisdom, I believe, is looking at life from God's point of view. Looking at life as God sees it. That's why it's so valuable to think God's thoughts after him. You look at children as God looks at them. You look at child rearing as God considers child rearing. You look at family as God looks at it. You interpret events as God would interpret them. You see the long view. You see the truth that is in even the midst of the lies. You see beyond the lie to what is really the truth, is what I'm trying to say. So that's wisdom, looking at life from God's point of view. Understanding is responding to life's challenges as God would have us respond. Not in panic, not in confusion, not losing our way, not giving up those things that are invaluable to us and the principles of integrity. We respond to life's challenges as God would have us respond. We trust him. We believe in him. Like our friend in China, we refuse to be afraid. We don't operate our lives according to human impulses. As we'll read in this very chapter, God determines the length of our days. And so you don't have to be afraid of dying. Just be glad he doesn't tell you way ahead of time. So you spend all your days wondering if, you know, what it's going to be like. You don't know. I mean, he waits till the last second and then you're gone. So you don't have to worry about it. You can get a great night's sleep and then die that next morning. And you would have never gotten a good sleep if you'd have known that next morning you're gonna die. So he doesn't tell you about it. He has it determined. He doesn't go, he died. That's not the way he responds. He has you living, and he then takes you from this earth, some in their 30s, some in their 40s, some in their 60s, some in their 90s. And it's God's calling, so you could take that plane ride. You can live your life. You can open your blinds and unlock your door and walk out into the sunlight, and you can live your life engaged in people's lives, and you don't have to worry about some sinister force around every corner. God's in charge. What a great way to live. You say, Chuck, that sounds almost haphazard. Well, so be it. Haphazard, go after it. You're trusting in a sovereign God. You're not worried about it. I mean, I have people that sit next to me on a plane, they're going through their beads. Relax. It's okay. And I had one lady, I'd never met her mother. She said, would you hold my hand? I said, yeah, that's fine. You know, I looked around. I made sure there wasn't some charter member in the church sitting there. It's like, I held her hand. I thought she was going to squeeze the blood out of it. It's like, I just always hate the takeoffs. And I said, you know, it's going to be okay. Well, I'll talk to you in a minute. Wait a minute. Look, lady, get a shot, you know. It's okay. We took off. She goes, oh, I said, we really helped take off, didn't we? She said, well, that isn't very funny, she said. I'm back there, you know, trying to keep the thing going. Relax. Yeah, we got a great God. And when he says it's over, it's over. That's all. No big deal. Life goes on. That's how God wants us to look at life. Otherwise, we're not worth a toot. We're spending all our time worried, oh, you know, I go down to the store and there's going to be a terrorist at the store. You know, there probably won't be, not the stores I go to, you know. It'd just be the same old dull groceries, you know. They'll be there. You just go do it. Relax. Relax. I don't get wisdom from people that grip my hand on the airplane or feed me all the fear stuff. Does that mean I don't prepare? Of course it doesn't. I love the old American revolutionary comment. Trust in God, but keep your powder dry. You know, keep your gun loaded. I'm getting really weird in this age of my life. Do I care? I do not care. Anyway, back to verse 20. Where then does... No, don't applaud. I'll be way out of control if you do that. Verse 20, where then does wisdom come from and where is the place of understanding? That's the question. Not where does opinion come from. I gave you 50 sources. Most of them aren't worth listening to. But where does wisdom come from? Where does the place of understanding? Verse 23, God understands its way. He knows its place. He looks to the ends of the earth. He sees everything under the heavens. Is that great or what? We see a little tiny, like looking through a toilet paper roll. About that big. That's about all we see. I probably could have used another illustration, but that, you know what I'm talking about. It's about all we see. God has it all. Has it all seen. He sees it all. And he isn't panicked. It's running its course exactly as he planned it. And his grace washes over all of us. It's a wonderful way to live. Verse 26, he's the one that sets the limit for the rain and course of the thunderbolt. He saw it and declared it, established it and searched it out. And to man he said, behold, the fear of the Lord, that is wisdom. Wow. You can get 4 PhDs and never get that taught to you. Even in the finest of universities, there's no course on the fear of the Lord. But you will rise in the morning with this awesome respect for God and this hatred for sin. And it's amazing how you'll be able to see life as He wants you to see it and respond as he would have you respond. It begins with the fear of God. I mean, God says it. And to depart from evil is understanding. Fifth priority, cultivating a healthy and holy fear of the Lord gives us wisdom and understanding. There is a man in our congregation who has recently had brain surgery. The tumor in the frontal part of the brain, of the cranium, was pushing his brain back and taking his memory, and it was growing. And I, because we're friends, I saw him at the hospital recently, and he had this scar from his ear on one side across the top of his head to his ear, on the other side, all with brads, closing up the incision, where they went into it and took it all, and he's doing great. And he's laying there on the bed when I walk in. He breaks into a smile, and I realize that my going was a different reason than I'd thought. Because in going, I got wisdom, a touch of wisdom. He didn't get any from me. I got it from him. He spoke of the Lord from almost the moment we started our conversation to the end after about 15 minutes and I was gone. I mean, it was just the Lord and God and the Lord. It was the most natural kind of flow of conversation as he spoke of, that had been in his brain and had taken that tumor out. And just yesterday, while thinking about the wrap-up, I came across Eugene Peterson's introduction to Job from his paraphrase. Listen to what he said. It ties in. Instead of continuing to focus on preventing suffering, which we simply won't be very successful at anyway, perhaps we should begin entering the suffering. Listen to me. Perhaps we should begin entering the suffering, participating insofar as we are able, entering the mystery of looking around for God. In other words, we need to quit feeling sorry for people who suffer and instead look up to them, learn from them, and if they will let us, join them in protest and prayer. Pity can be nearsighted and condescending. Shared suffering can be dignifying and life-changing. As we look at Job's suffering and praying and worshiping, we see that he has already blazed a trail of courage and integrity for us to follow. That is so good. This man in the hospital didn't need pity. He needed respect. He has a leg up on wisdom, on most of us. So when he speaks, it is with new insight about life and about responding to life's challenges. That's come from God through the channel of suffering. And here we are taught to fight it and to resist it and to run from it and even at times resent it, when in fact it is a messenger bearing the great news that brings wisdom to the submissive sufferer. How much wiser you are today because you've hurt, and you've hurt the deepest or perhaps among our wisest. That's why we say we can never be young and wise. Why? Because life's circumstances haven't beaten us up and put scars on our heads, hurt us deeply. Your assignment between now and when we meet again is to read Proverbs 8, 22 to 36. Solomon personifies wisdom. It's beautiful the way he writes it. Proverbs 8, 22 to 36, along with 1 Corinthians 1, which says as a climax, Christ is to us wisdom. So entering into the wisdom comes through faith alone in Christ alone, who leads us to God alone, and then the connection equips us for life. Wisdom speaks in the personal pronouns. The Lord possessed me at the beginning of his way, before his works of old. From everlasting, I, that's wisdom, was established from the beginning, from the earliest times of the earth. When there were no depths, I was brought forth. When there were no springs abounding with water, before the mountains were settled, before the hills, I was brought forth, while he had not yet made earth and fields, nor the first dust of the world. When he established the heavens, I was there. Wisdom outdates creation because it is in God. And as I get to know the living God through his word, his wisdom comes to me, and I'm given a filter system I can never get any other place. And men and women, we become at that point effective witnesses, effective friends, insightful counselors. Because we don't just feel empathy, we see depth. And we don't feel pity, we feel respect. And we embrace the sufferer as our teacher rather than a victim of circumstances. Let's bow our heads. There are times in my life I would just love to be able to put my arms around each one of you individually and say, do you get it? Have I been clear? Do you understand this? Do you realize the value of the scriptures? Do you understand the absolute importance of giving your life fully to Christ, to simply relinquishing your will and embracing his, letting him have the worries and the burden, and you take in return forgiveness and grace and mercy and love and peace and discernment, understanding, all spelling wisdom. If you've never in your life trusted the Lord Jesus Christ's death at Calvary and glorious bodily miraculous resurrection, believing that he's now alive, having died for you, this is the moment. This is the place to start for you. Come today. Thank you, Father, for the things that can be learned in ancient writings from Job's journal. Thank you for preserving it for us. Thank you for putting black print on white pages in a language we can understand. Thank you for capturing our attention by these surprising thoughts, like suffering being a friend rather than an enemy, like challenges in life being the opportunity to model in understanding rather than something to be afraid of or to resent, like the source of wisdom. Forgive us for the wasted effort we've expended looking in the wrong places to find the right stuff. I pray, Lord, that today at this very moment you be working in hearts that cannot find any sense of peace and rest until they find it in your Son, Christ. Pray that you'd continue to work on them and work through others with them and then work in them to bring them to faith. That is the work of your Spirit. That is your specialty. And I leave each one with you. And now to him who is able to guard us from stumbling and to present us faultless. What a great thought. To present us faultless before the presence of his glory with exceeding joy, to the only wise God, our Savior, be glory and majesty, dominion, power, forever and ever and ever and ever. And all God's people said, amen.
1: Wisdom. That rare treasure we can't dig up or buy, given freely by the God who holds all things in his hands. What a gift to know that when we fear the Lord and turn from evil, he grants us eyes to see life the way he sees it. This is Insight for Living. Chuck Swindoll titled today's message, A Recommitment to Things That Matter. 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It's a shocking portrayal of human suffering. 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I'm Bill Meyer. 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

0: Then I want to say it again to all of you who are Christians. Wherever you work, you have a responsibility before God to leave this trail behind you wherever you're working. A godly testimony of what the Christian life is all about. That's what all of these admonitions have as their goal. That our message, the message of the truth of the gospel, is unhindered and untarnished by our life.
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4: Today's abridged scripture reading is from Daniel chapter 1, where we find that Daniel, Hananiah, Mishael, and Azariah were among the Hebrew youths selected for training to be servants in King Nebuchadnezzar's court. Verse 5, the king appointed for them a daily ration from the king's choice food and from the wine which he drank, and appointed that they should be educated 3 years, at the end of which they were to enter the king's personal service. But Daniel made up his mind that he would not defile himself with the king's choice food or with the wine which he drank. So he sought permission from the commander of the officials that he might not defile himself. Now God granted Daniel favor and compassion in the sight of the commander of the officials. And the commander of the officials said to Daniel, "I am afraid of my lord the king, who has appointed your food and your drink. For why should he see your faces looking more haggard than the youths who are your own age? Then you would make me forfeit my head to the king." But Daniel said to the overseer, "Please test your servants for 10 days, and let us be given some vegetables to eat and water to drink. Then let our appearance be observed in your presence, and the appearance of the youths who are eating the king's choice food, and deal with your servants according to what you see." So he listened to them in this matter, and tested them for 10 days. At the end of 10 days, their appearance seemed better, and they were fatter than all the youths who had been eating the king's choice food. So the overseer continued to withhold their choice food and the wine they were to drink, and kept giving them vegetables. As for these 4 youths, God gave them knowledge and intelligence in every branch of literature and wisdom. Daniel even understood all kinds of visions and dreams. Then at the end of the days which the king had specified for presenting them, the commander of the officials presented them before Nebuchadnezzar. The king talked with them, and out of them all, not one was found like Daniel, Hananiah, Mishael, and Azariah. So they entered the king's personal service. As for every matter of wisdom and understanding about which the king consulted them, he found them 10 times better than all the magicians and conjurers who were in all his realm.
3: Daniel and his friends faced a dilemma that echoes in our own life. What do we do when faithfulness to God puts us at odds with the world around us?

0: Our challenge is to live under God's authority while remaining in submission to the law of the land. But when the two collide, our first instinct should be to seek the Lord's guidance before moving forward. Daniel's example shows us what that looks like in practice. Had he bluntly declared, "I won't eat this food," he wouldn't have lasted long. But the Lord gave him the wisdom to humbly seek permission from the person in authority over him, rather than stage a confrontation. God honored Daniel's commitment and provided a way for him to live righteously, not through defiance, but through discernment. We remember Daniel and his three friends for the remarkable lives they lived, but it's important to realize that the determining factor was never their own greatness. Rather, it was their devotion to a heavenly Father who does extraordinary things in lives that are fully surrendered to Him. Keep in mind their example of faithfulness and watch what God does when you make yourself available to Him.
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2: Protecting your job might not always be the most important thing. Hear a story about that in a moment with Charles Stanley.
3: I was talking to a young lady about a story she told me. She worked for this particular man, and he asked her to do something that she didn't believe was really right in her eyes. She says, "No, I'm not going to do it," even though it was going to profit him and her. She says, "No, I'm not going to do it." So he argued with her about how profitable it would be. Nobody would know but them. And he rationalized all the things about his request. And it sounded really good, she says. But deep down inside, everything in me said, "No, that is a violation of the truth. It is deceptive." Now, it wasn't an outright lie, but it was deceptive, which is to lie. She said, "No." So what did he do? He fired her for 2 weeks. 2 weeks later, he calls her back. Apologized, said, "I want to ask you to forgive me. You were right." He said, this man wasn't even a Christian. He says, "I've not had a good night's sleep since the day I fired you." When she told me this, now he's going to church for the first time in his life. A good witness, someone who was willing, who was willing to lose her job for the sake of the gospel of Jesus Christ. He now is adorning her doctrine, the gospel of Christ.
2: 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And if today's program has encouraged you to become the person God intends you to be, we'd love to hear from you. When In Touch returns, are you under the protection of the Good Shepherd? 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
4: I would like to welcome you to the workshop series titled God's Financial Wisdom for Young People. The presenter, Tom Copeland, is a servant of the Lord Jesus Christ who has been called to teach God's Word on finances since 1982. 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
5: Most Christians have limited knowledge of God's Word on finances. Here's why. The Bible has about 2,350 scriptures that apply to money. Of interest, only 3% relate to giving, which is the area that most Christians sort of know about. They've heard about tithing. 97% relate to other topics, such as the dangers of debt, how to get out of debt, the admonition to plan ahead, and godly versus worldly attitudes on money. And that's an area, that's that 97% that I find most Christians have limited knowledge of. And I find, unfortunately, except for the area of giving, God's Word on finances is generally not taught in most churches, and most Christians just don't have a good understanding of what the Bible says on such critical areas of finances. So generally speaking, they're managing money the world's way, and they're unknowingly violating biblical financial principles. And when you do that, in due course, you will suffer the consequences. I'd like to now talk about areas of financial temptation. And I can say that both men and women have their unique areas of financial temptation. Actually, most people have some area of financial temptation. What I mean by that is where they would tend to spend too much money. They spend more than they really should. And so what do you think are the common financial temptations for the men? What do you think the common financial temptations are for the men? Think about that. I'd say a few are vehicles, purchasing a new vehicle every 3 or 4 years, spending too much money on tools, maybe too much money on sports and recreation, maybe spending too much money on electronic gadgets, whatever it is. And I can say this to the men. If you buy things you don't need, I know this from experience, and you accumulate debt, the stress caused by the debt can easily destroy your relationship with your wife, including your physical and emotional intimacy with your wife. It can easily destroy it, very easily. I got a call from a guy just a few weeks ago telling me about their financial problems. And I didn't ask, what I say to people is, tell me about your financial problems. Explain to me where you're at and what's happened and how you got there. So he's telling me everything. And he said, you know what? 2 weeks ago, my wife moved out of the bedroom. I didn't ask about his relationship with his wife, but again, it can destroy the relationship. Now, I'm not suggesting the wife did the right thing, but often that's what'll happen. And I could say to the ladies, they need to make sure, they need to claim Ephesians 4:26, where it says, do not let the sun go down on your anger. Do not give the devil a foothold. Don't let anger and bitterness prevent you from being a wife to your husband, okay? That can easily destroy the marriage. And men, you need to learn and consistently connect with your wife emotionally. She has emotional needs that need to be met. And connect with her. Let her talk. Listen to her carefully. She needs to connect with you emotionally, so that you can have a very strong, wholesome relationship. And on the financial side, don't spend more than you should. If you accumulate debt, it can easily destroy your marriage relationship. So the next question I would say is, what do you think are the common financial temptations for the women? What do you think are the common financial temptations for the women? I'd indicate a few: spending too much at the shopping mall, hair salons, decorating for the house, etc. Various areas like that. I can say this, women, if you spend too much and accumulate too much debt, in due course, the husband's going to get angry and is a minimum frustrated, and often he's going to withdraw from you. He's going to no longer meet your emotional needs, and then since your emotional needs aren't met, you'll withdraw from him physically, and often the marriage relationship ends up in a downward spiral. Ladies, I'd say this, if you spend unnecessarily and you accumulate debt, it can destroy your entire relationship with your husband, and I'm sure you don't want that. And I can tell you this with conviction, that most bad money managers, most of them, have no idea. They got no idea that how they spend money can easily destroy their marriage relationship. They have no idea until often it's too late, or they're already in a situation where they got a lot of debt and the relationship has already started to deteriorate already. So to both husbands and wives, I strongly recommend you discuss your financial plan, that's a budget, before you spend money, and especially before you take on any debt, including credit card debt. And further, a lack of communication between a couple can easily result in major financial problems and also relationship problems. And recommendation, discuss your finances on a regular basis. I would suggest monthly with your spouse. Develop and follow a budget, and never make a major purchase unless you reach an agreement with your spouse. A very important question I believe that each individual needs to ask is this: what are my areas of financial temptation? You need to ask that question. And what should you do about it?
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114. It's looking like it's going to be a bit overcast throughout the week, showers here and there, but we're still shining for Jesus, and it feels good. Here's Toby Mac on Life.

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121. Doesn't take much to exercise those lower extremities. Just step side to side. And that does it. Just pick the pace up for this next one, though. Here's Megan Woods on Life.

0: listener-supported Christian radio life 100.3 Peter Burton, where would I be? Hey, Spanisha here with you. Yes, where would we be if we didn't have songs like Shining for Jesus everywhere we go as kids, just leading us in the right direction? I used to sing that song without even thinking too much about it. But then when I look at today's generation, I'm like, Lord, they have it rough. I mean, it's a rough time to be a kid. There's so much noise telling them who they should be, what they should value, and where their worth comes from. But maybe that's exactly why their light can shine even brighter. Jesus says in Matthew 5, verse 16, let your light shine before others. So let's pray for our kids, not just that this generation shines, but that they know whose light they carry and who they are in Christ.
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0: This Saturday, come on out to Innisfil Community Church for a homecoming

136. Are you starting decorations for fall as yet? I saw the pumpkins. Well, you go into the grocery store, you see that it's fall, y'all. The pumpkins, the wreaths, all of it, the corn. Decoration is in full swing, but make sure when you put your corn out, expect some squirrels to take it away and just have fun. But we're feeding nature. Here's Jason John on Life.

0: Mercy Me, Make It Well.
1: It came from wrestling with the hymn, It Is Well, that, you know, I've sang all my life for funerals and stuff like that. It's always during tragic times. And I realized during those difficult moments that I'm kind of lying when I say it is well with my soul, because normally it is not well with my soul. Like, the harder the times get, the harder it is to sing that song. And so I kept thinking, if I were to write this, I would make it into Make It Well, because I'm not getting through this without the help of the Holy Spirit. I think there are people in the middle of the struggle. If they think about it, it's tough to sing that it's all good, it's fine, it's well with my soul, when it really isn't, when you're in the middle of it. And so this one goes out to all those like me that are in the middle of the struggle, just trying to get by.
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Let's open up our Bibles to today's Word of Life, Ecclesiastes 3, verse 1. 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Ecclesiastes 3, verse 1, today's Word of Life.

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3: More marriage insights from Bill Ferrell at FamilyMinute.org.
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214. Yes, it will be okay, even though sometimes it doesn't feel that way. You know, life has its ups and downs. We're all just in the ebb and flow of it all. Matthew Parker on Life. I wanna

0: Listener-supported Christian radio Life 100.3. That was Matthew West with Back to Jesus. Hey, Swanisha, hanging out with you. You know, little by little, sometimes we start to see a version of yourself that you actually like. You know, the patience you prayed for seemed like it would never come, but lately you're giving more grace to strangers and friends, even your kids. It's not perfect, and maybe we never will be on this side of heaven, but something is definitely changing. What changed, though? Maybe it's relationship. You know, the more time we spend with Jesus, the more we start to become like him. You know, we see that in 2 Corinthians 3, verse 18, where it says, we're being transformed into his image. And there is sometimes growth isn't just a one take situation. It's not super dramatic. Maybe it's just noticing, I handled that a little bit differently this time. That just means Jesus is changing you. Let it happen.
1: 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There's a contrast in that verse that you might find striking. Two people are looking at the same event. They stare at the cross, and to one person, it's complete nonsense. It's folly. What possible good can come out of a crucified man? Mere shame and horrible persecution, that's it. But the person beside him is also staring at that same cross. And in the cross, he sees a demonstration of the wisdom and the power of God. This event is the centerpiece of history. This is the lens through which everything now makes sense. 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
0: The great team is on the move. 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

232. 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But don't worry, they'll be home soon. And just like that, it didn't last long, did it? Enjoy the quiet while it lasts. Here's Quinn Thronesse on Life.

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Ecclesiastes 3 verse 1 is today's word of life.

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Patrick Mayberry with Anybody Else. Ace Venetia here with you. I hope your day's going super well. Back to work, back to school after the long weekend. And while you're at it, doing some shopping for the fall, because fall is upon us, make sure you head on over to our Life Superstore at lifeonline.fm. 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

Do you hear that? That's right. The school bell has rung. The kids are back in school. Hey, moms, dads, you made it. Life is good, I tell you. It's 3 o'clock with Michael Onley. Here's Young and Free.

It's 3:07 with a life weather update. What a beautiful, perfect back-to-school day. We had lots of sunshine. We had some warmth. It was just a comfortable, beautiful day. Tonight, a couple clouds and a low of 18. Here's Phil Wickham and Crowder on Life.

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Friday. It's 3:13, the old first day back to school. The memories, they started flooding in this morning. I was thinking to myself, oh, yes, lots of good memories. I hope the kids had fun today. Here's Chandler Moore on Life.

0: Ukraine. Ontario's Christian Superstation Life 100.3. That was Renton Collective with Evergreen. Good afternoon. It's Michael Onley here with you, 3:20. Well, just like that, we're back. For some. I mean, I haven't been to school in a long time, but I hope that your kids have had a wonderful first day. And there's something about back to school season, right? There's kind of resets everything, right? You got the new routines, schedules, classrooms, and yes, new alarms that somehow feel personally offensive somehow after summer. But underneath all that change, we know there's also something familiar, right? We could just go back to the basics, right? Just get organized, show up, pay attention, keep learning. I think that's the case for all of us in life. And honestly, that made me think about our walk with God, right? On this very special day. Sometimes faith can feel kind of complicated simply because life just gets complicated. What about our schedules are filling up, our minds get crowded, and before long, the basics can start slipping, right? Prayer just becomes kind of rushed. Scripture gets pushed aside and we stop making room for stillness. And that's why Renton Collective's song that we just heard there, Evergreen, feels so fitting, right? Seasons change, schedules change. We know that life changes regularly. But here's the thing, God remains steady. So as routines shift this week, maybe this is your reminder to return to what grounds you. Open up the Bible. Take 5 quiet minutes to pray, worship, encourage someone. Start small. Because growth does not always begin with some dramatic breakthrough. Sometimes it begins by returning to what has always been true. A new season, new rhythm, same faithful God.
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0: Hillside Community Church is hosting a family fun day at Keogh Park in Tottenham. 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Face painting, lots of crafts, games, lots of time for prayer. 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

0: Hey, it's 3:29. The old post-school snacks and TV shows have begun, and of course some homework. Okay, maybe not homework on the first day, but snacks and shows for sure. Here's Jake Fretz.
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1: Let's open our Bibles or turn to our smartphone for today's Word of Life. It comes from Ecclesiastes chapter 3, verse 1. There is a time for everything and a season for every activity under the heavens. Ecclesiastes chapter 3, verse 1. That's today's Word of Life.

0: Ontario's Christian Superstation Life 100.3. That was Jeremy Camp with Revival 354. Michael Onley here with you this week on the Get Up and Go Show. Hey, we are giving away passes to iFly in both Whitby and Oakville from Attractions Ontario. The prize, it includes an experience in an indoor skydiving facility. Hey, where you don't have to worry about jumping out of a plane. And of course, you get to experience the thrill of skydiving. And hey, very easy. All you have to do is keep listening to the Get Up and Go Show for your next chance to qualify. Hey, stick around. I've got Adventures in Odyssey. It's on the way. But first, I'm going to close out this hour with Chris Tomlin and Strongholds.
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1: Oh, man.
2: There's a story here. I want to hear it.
3: I thought I'd come up and commune with nature.
1: Yeah, on what planet?
4: You can't do this, Plato. It's against the law.

0: Squid put that book?
1: Whoa!
0: Jason!
1: Connie!
0: You scared me!
1: I scared you!
0: You scared me! Oh.
1: Are you all right?
0: Yeah. Oh, why didn't you tell me you were in the computer room?
1: Oh, well, I'm sorry. I didn't know you were out here. I guess I ought to put up a light or something.
0: No, I just forgot this bookcase slides back and forth.
1: Oh, it does hide the entrance, that's for sure.
0: Well, look at this mess.
1: Oh, I'm sorry. Here, let me help you with those. Were you looking for a particular book?
0: Yeah, I was looking for Mere Christianity by C.S. Lewis.
1: Oh, let me see. Here you go.
0: Thanks.
1: It must have been stuffed in the back somewhere. Huh.
0: What's the matter?
1: Well, this book.
0: The Terminus Factor by Seth Kryrick?
1: Yeah, it was a popular novel in the early 70s. But I wonder why Dad would keep a copy of it.
0: Why wouldn't he?
1: Because he always told me he hated this book.
0: Really?
1: Yeah.
0: That is weird. Hey, wait, something fell out. Hmm. A postcard. Look, it's addressed to you.
1: Me? Let me see that. Oh, my.
0: What's wrong?
1: Well, the postcard's from Jerry, my older brother.
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0: That's a postcard to you from Jerry?
1: Yeah, from Vietnam.
0: And this is the first time you've seen it?
1: Yes.
0: Hey, are you all right?
1: Huh? Oh, yeah, I was just remembering. I wonder why Dad never gave me this.
0: Well, maybe he thought it'd be too painful for you. I mean, with Jerry dying and all.
1: Yeah, it probably would have been. I still would have liked to have had it, though.
0: What? What's so funny?
1: Oh, it's just something Jerry wrote here. He says, "How's track, Judge?"
0: Judge?
1: Yeah, it was a nickname he gave me. Jason the Judge, he used to call me. He said it was because I didn't laugh until I was about 2 years old.
0: Is that true?
1: Yeah. I didn't find things all that funny, I guess. According to my folks, Jerry was the first one to make me laugh. He could always make me laugh.
0: What else did he write?
1: Oh, how's track, Judge? Hope you aren't giving Fosbury a bad name.
0: Who's Fosbury?
1: Oh, he was the inventor of the Fosbury flop. It's a high jump technique. You see, Jerry was a track and field star in school, and he used to coach me.
0: Oh. Well, what does this mean here? Never forget, little brother, Plato was wrong.
1: Plato? There's a name from the past?
0: Yeah, the distant past.
1: No, not Plato, the Greek philosopher. See, Plato was the nickname of Leonard Plateman. He was a friend of Jerry's. Oh, man, where has the time gone? All these memories, like it happened yesterday.
0: All right, go ahead.
1: Go ahead what?
0: Remember, I know you Whitakers. There's a story here. I want to hear it. Tell me about you and Jerry and Plato and the Fosbury flop.
1: Well, when I got to junior high, I wanted to follow in Jerry's footsteps, you know, be a big track star. But while he broke school records, all I managed to break was the high jump bar.
4: Oh, man, not again.
5: No, Whitaker. How many times do I have to tell you? You jump over the bar, not on top of the bar.
4: Sorry, Coach Blansky.
5: Sorry doesn't fix my bar, Jason. Look at this thing. It's supposed to be a straight bar, but you've turned it into a giant V-bar. It was a brand new bar, Jason.
4: I'll replace it. I'll buy you a new one.
5: Oh, forget it. Forget it. Look, Jason, I hate to do this. I really do. But I'm just afraid it's not working out. I'm going to have to cut you from the team.
4: Oh, don't do that, Coach. Please.
5: Well, listen, I'm sorry, Jason. I know you've been working real hard and everything.
4: Really hard, and I'll work even harder.
5: Well, I know you will. But, you know, hard work isn't enough, Jason. You have to have talent. And you're giving Fosbury a bad name. If you had just inherited even a little bit of your brother's ability, it might be different. But you didn't, and it isn't. So you're out, Jason. I'm sorry.
4: It's okay. I understand.
6: Well, I don't.
4: Jerry!
6: Hey, Judge. Coach, you gotta give him another chance.
5: Jerry, why bother?
6: Because I think he can make it over this time. That's why.
4: Jerry, maybe I shouldn't.
6: Sure you should. Come on, Coach. What do you got to lose?
5: Well, another high jump bar, for one thing.
6: Well, then do it for me, all right? For all those meets I helped win.
5: Oh, all right. All right, I'll set up the bar, but just one more chance, Jason. Got it? Now, go get in position.
4: I don't know about this, Jerry.
6: Why not? You can do it.
4: I haven't been able to so far.
6: All you need is a little more lift in your takeoff leg. And when you're up in the air, arch your back more. Then after you got your bottom over the bar, kick up your legs.
4: Thought that's what I was doing.
6: Then this should be a piece of cake.
4: Jerry, I don't know about this.
6: Listen to me, Judge. I believe in you. You understand? I believe in you. You just need to believe in yourself.
4: What if I let you down?
6: You won't. No way.
7: Hey, fellas! I ain't got all day here.
6: Oh, okay, Coach. Now do it.
4: All right, I'm doing it.
1: I took 3 slow, deep breaths and then shot off toward the pit, huffing and puffing with the strain.
6: That's it! Go! Go!
1: Then, as I got to the bar, I jumped as high and as hard as I could. And knocked the bar right off the pedestals.
4: Oh, man!
5: Hey, you okay, Jason?
4: Yes, sir.
5: All right. Well, if you boys will excuse me, I have other things to do. Jerry, don't be a stranger.
6: Right, Coach.
4: See, Jerry, I knew I shouldn't have done it.
6: What are you talking about? You did great. Your form was almost perfect.
4: But I missed.
6: So?
4: So I made a fool out of myself.
6: Judge, you broke the bar on your last jump. You think going from breaking the bar to having almost perfect form is making a fool out of yourself?
4: Well, no, I guess it isn't.
6: Of course not. Now, come on. Let's go get a soda. I have to drop off some papers at the university. The student union has a great ice cream shop.
4: Okay.
6: Race you to the car. On your mark, get set, stop.
4: Huh?
6: Just kidding. I meant go!
4: Hey, no fair!
1: So we went over to the student union building, had some sodas, and talked about high jumping and all sorts of things. And that's when he sprang the surprise on me.
4: Surprise? What surprise?
6: Well, how would you feel about going up to the cabin for the weekend?
4: The cabin on Lake Michigan?
6: You know of another one?
4: All right. Who else is coming?
6: Nobody. It'll just be you and me. We'll go boating, swimming, hiking. We'll even work on your high jump.
4: Please, I want to have fun. Can we go across the lake into Canada?
6: Absolutely. We can do a little hiking there, too. Oh, and we need to collect some bark specimens for Dad.
4: Bark specimens?
6: Well, he's doing some research for a Universal Encyclopedia.
4: He sure knows how to have a good time, doesn't he?
6: Hey, I almost forgot. Camping on the shore. What's the matter?
4: Nothing. It's just that I don't see why we should go camping when we've got the cabin. I mean, it's almost like camping as it is.
6: But it's not camping. Besides, it's good practice for me. I'll probably be doing a lot of it in Vietnam.
4: Yeah, Vietnam.
6: Whoops. That sure killed the mood.
4: Don't say killed.
6: It's just an expression, Judge.
4: I don't care. I don't like it. You know I don't want you to go.
6: Okay. Oh, okay. I'm sorry. Let's just drop it. We'll go up to the cabin. We'll have the time of our lives. No Vietnam, no war.
4: And no high jump.
6: Right. Just you and me and all the marshmallows we can get sick on.
8: Hey, Jerry! Hey, Jerry!
6: Hey, Plato.
4: That's Plato? What happened to him?
6: Well, he's sort of turned into a flower child since you last saw him. Long hair and beads. That's the latest rage.
4: Yeah? On what planet?
8: Hey, Jerry, man! We got a wrap!
6: Plato, you remember my little brother?
8: Yeah, the judge! Peace, Your Honor.
4: Likewise, I'm sure.
6: What's up, Plato?
8: I just got a bad scoop about you, man. Is it true you're actually thinking of volunteering to go to NAM?
6: I'm not just thinking about it, Plato. I'm doing it. I'm handing in the paperwork as soon as we finish our sodas.
8: Oh, man, you're hawking me royal. It was bad enough when you became a ROTC.
4: ROTC?
6: Oh, that's what the Plato types call us ROTC cadets.
8: But now you're gonna quit that and volunteer? Man, at least ROTC would have kept you out of the war until you graduated.
6: I'm a languages major. That makes me a specialist, and they need me right now. I'll finish school when I get back.
8: Yeah, if you get back.
6: Plato.
8: Don't do it, man. Don't give in to the imperialism of a fascist government. What the world needs now is love. Sweet love.
6: Yeah, that's the only thing that there's just too little of.
4: I know that song.
8: Hey, look, man. At least come to the peace rally at the University Mall.
6: Plato.
8: It starts in a half hour. If you could just hear the speakers, man, you'd know the truth.
6: I know the truth. I've heard what the speakers have to say, and I don't agree with them. So thanks, but no thanks. Besides, Judge and I have to go home and pack.
8: Pack? You taking him to war, too?
6: Yeah, he'll be my secret weapon.
4: We're going to our cabin on Lake Michigan.
8: Oh, the cabin. I remember that place. I went there with your family when we were, what, in the fourth grade, right?
6: Right, and Judge here was just a baby.
8: Yeah, man, that was fun.
6: Yeah. We're gonna have fun now, too. Hey, why don't you come with us? It'd be like old times.
8: Yeah, old times. No, no, forget it, man. If you want to ignore what's happening all around you, then you could just go to your cabin and stay in the dark. I'm gonna change the world. Peace, brothers.
4: He sure is different.
6: Yeah, he's just a little misguided right now, like a lot of people around here. Come on, let's go drop off those papers.
1: We went to the ROTC administration building, dropped off the papers, and Jerry said goodbye to everyone there. But we walked out to a small riot. The so-called peace rally had turned into a near war as some of the protesters decided to use force and fists to get their collective point across. Their timing couldn't have been worse. We became an immediate target for the protesters, who rushed right at us, screaming.
6: Get behind me, Judge!
1: They blocked our way and kept screaming and shouting at us. We retreated back into the building, but several of them threw rocks, smashing windows. And finally, the police came and shot tear gas into the crowd, breaking it up so we could leave.
6: You all right, Judge?
4: Yeah.
6: Don't pay any attention to them. They don't know what they're talking about. Look, I know you've seen some bad things about Vietnam on the news, and maybe some of it's true. I don't know. You put some people into certain situations, and they give in to evil.
4: How do you know you won't?
6: Because I have a strong ally, Jesus. He's watching over me, Judge. I know he's always with me. Okay? Okay?
4: Okay.
6: Okay. Now let's forget about what happened and just concentrate on our trip.
1: So, that's what we did. We went to the cabin, and while we were there, we forgot all about riots and protesters in Vietnam. It was just us. Oh man, we had a ball. We did everything we'd planned. Swimming, boating, hiking, even bark collecting. Jerry taught me words and phrases from languages he knew. Oh, we really had the best time. But one evening toward the end of the trip, we were getting our camping gear together when we met with a surprise.
6: All right, you got everything?
4: Yeah, I think so. Do we have to do this?
6: Will you stop? We're gonna have a good time, okay? Now, come on. I want to set up the tent before it gets dark.
8: Peace, brothers.
6: Plato.
4: Plato?
8: Right on. So, can I come in?
6: Yeah, sure.
8: Groovy. Man, this place is just like I remember it.
6: What are you doing here, Plato?
8: Well, I changed my mind about your invitation. I thought I'd come up and commune with nature, wash civilization off my body, and cleanse myself of materialism. Like Thoreau said, man, simplify, simplify.
6: Simplify, schmimplify. Plato, you hate nature. You get hives walking across the lawn.
8: Hey, man, I'm trying to open my mind to new experiences.
6: Come on, who are you trying to kid? I mean, it must be something pretty big to take you away from the anti-war movement. I mean, that's the most important. Oh. Oh, no. No, Plato. Tell me you're not doing this, please.
8: Hey, you're fast, Jerry. No wonder the Army wants you.
4: Do what? What's he doing?
6: He got his draft notice.
4: So?
8: So I'm not going. I'm dodging it. I'm running away to Canada.
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17: You can't do this, Plato. You can't run away. It's against the law.
8: So is killing, but the government's doing it by the thousands in Nam. I'm a person of conscience.
17: Oh, please, spare me the anti-war bilge. All that's just an excuse. You want to take the easy way out.
8: Hey, man, this road is anything but easy. I'm leaving everything I've ever known, my whole life behind.
17: So am I.
8: Yeah, but the difference is I'm doing it because of something I believe in. You're just blindly following an immoral government.
17: I'm not blindly following anything.
8: Oh, no, I forgot. You volunteered.
17: Yeah, I volunteered. As a matter of principle. A principle of duty, of honor. You used to know about those things, Plato. Just admit it. The real reason you don't want to go is because you're scared, right?
8: You bet I'm scared. I'm not ashamed of it. Can you honestly say you're not scared?
17: Sure, I'm scared, but not enough to make me desert my country.
8: Look, man, I'm leaving at sunrise, taking a boat across the lake to Canada. I just came to see if... Why don't you come with me?
17: What?
8: You heard me. You said it yourself. You're scared. You don't want to get killed. So come with me to Canada. Come with me and live.
17: Plato.
8: Just think about it, all right? Think about it. I'll be waiting for you at the boat dock in the morning.
17: Let's go, Judge.
14: But, Jerry...
17: Let's go.
1: We were both very quiet as we set up the tent, lit a fire, and cooked dinner. We went to bed without saying much more than a couple of words to each other. I knew Jerry was doing a lot of thinking. I didn't know what to think, except that deep down inside I was afraid for him. Afraid that I might lose him. I don't know, maybe running to Canada was the answer. I slept fitfully, and in the middle of the night I woke up.
14: Jerry? Jerry, where are you?
1: He wasn't in his sleeping bag or even in the tent. I clambered outside and I saw him sitting by the lake. So I moved toward him quietly and I heard him talking. Praying, pouring out his heart to God.
18: Lord Jesus, I think I know what I'm supposed to do, but I'm scared. Very scared. You did teach that we should be peacemakers, but I know that running isn't right. I need your help, Jesus. Show me the way. Show me the way.
1: I was still really concerned, but I was also comforted to hear my older brother praying. I just hoped that God would lead Jerry to the right decision. And in my heart, I thought I knew what that decision should be. Well, I went back to bed and slept soundly for the rest of the night. Too soundly, it turned out, because when I woke up, the sun was just rising and Jerry was gone. I jumped out of my sleeping bag and ran as fast as I could to the dock. And just as I got there, I saw Plato's boat taking off. And there was Jerry, standing on the dock, waving to him.
8: Peace, brother.
19: God bless, Plato.
4: Jerry! Jerry!
18: Morning, Judge.
4: Call him back. Call Plato back, please.
18: Judge, he's made up his mind.
4: No, call him back so you can go with him.
18: What?
4: You have to, Jerry. Please, you can't go to Vietnam. You have to go to Canada.
18: No, Judge.
4: I don't care if it's against the law. I'd rather have you alive. Please, Jerry. Please.
18: All right. Just calm down now, okay? It's okay. Just calm down. Look, Judge, I thought and prayed long and hard about everything last night. For the first time in my life, I had to deeply question my convictions, my beliefs. And through all that questioning, the answer always came back the same. Go to Vietnam.
4: But Jerry, what if you die?
18: Jason, listen to me. Plato wanted me to go with him so I'd live. But for me, running away to Canada, it wouldn't be living. Not if it meant betraying my God, my country, my family, you. That's not living. Living is honoring my commitments all the way to the end, just like Jesus did. Remember? Jesus died so we could live. He conquered death so I don't have to be afraid of it. Neither do you. That's why I'm going, Jason. And why there was really never any choice about what I'd do.
4: Oh, Jerry.
18: Shh, come on.
4: Jerry.
18: It's okay, little brother. There's no need to fear. Really. God is with me.
1: The next day, we packed up and went back to Chicago. And then the day after that, we all went to see Jerry off at the airport. He hugged each of us and then walked out and boarded the plane. That was the last time I ever saw him. 5 months later to the day, on November 12th, 1971, I came home from school to find Mom and Dad crying. They had received the visit. Jerry had been killed in a skirmish. He died protecting others.
0: What was that date again?
1: November 12th, 1971.
0: Wow.
1: What?
0: Well, this postcard is dated November 7th. He'd mailed it only a few days before.
1: What do you know? This was the last thing Jerry sent us from Vietnam.
0: Yeah. You think maybe that's why it was in this book?
1: What do you mean?
0: Well, maybe it arrived on the same day your mom and dad heard about his death.
1: Yeah, Dad must have been reading the Terminus Factor when he got the postcard, and then used it to mark his place when the State Department guys came to the door. Oh, no wonder he said he always hated this book.
0: But he could never bear to get rid of it.
1: Yeah. And I think we should just keep it the way we found it.
0: Me too. Here's the card.
1: Thanks. Never forget, Plato was wrong. I won't forget, Jerry.

0: Sometimes doing what's right can be very difficult. It can even put you or someone you love in danger. And as Jason learned in today's adventure, it might mean losing someone you love by them leaving or even dying. But Jerry knew that even though death was a very real possibility, he didn't have to be afraid because Jesus was with him no matter what. Well, that's all for now. If you'd like to write to me, I'd love to hear from you. The address is Adventures in Odyssey, Colorado Springs, Colorado, 80995. 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It's called Memories of Jerry. 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And I'm Chris, hoping you'll join us again next time for more Adventures in Odyssey.
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3: 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We'll let that breathe and sit for a few seconds. Ah, there we go. The first date. Let's talk about that first date in 9 minutes. 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

0: perfectly.
1: Ontario's Christian Superstation Life 100.3. That was Micah Tyler with Perfectly. Good afternoon. It's 4:36 with Michael Lonley here with you. Well, here we are. The first day of school in the books. That's right. Hallelujah. Praise the Lord. And hey, across so many communities this morning across Central Ontario, there was, you know, the backpacks, they were all zipped up. The lunches were packed and the buses, they were rolling on through those neighborhoods. And of course, I'd be remiss if I didn't mention the students, right? They're walking into classrooms, carrying everything from excitement to nerves. And for some, today has felt familiar. For others, it, you know, it means a brand new school, new friendships, or hey, stepping into high school or university for the first time. But we're always reminded, right? Like the anchor point of this life that we live is through the word of God, right? We see in Joshua chapter 1, be strong and courageous, for the Lord your God will be with you wherever you go. And what a reminder for today, because courage does not mean feeling completely comfortable with what is ahead. Sometimes courage is simply walking through the door while trusting that God is walking through it with you. So whether you are a student beginning something new, or a teacher, hey, welcoming another class, or simply a parent wondering how another summer disappeared so quickly, take this year one day at a time. Because we know there'll be challenges, there'll be victories, friendships, lessons, and plenty of unexpected moments ahead. But through every one of them, God will be there.
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3: The Spanish have a proverb that says, "The devil's boots don't creak," meaning the devil can walk right up behind you without your even knowing it. 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

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That was Tuesday with Left, Right. On this beautiful sunny afternoon, 4:47, Michael Onley here with you. Well, it's that time of the show where, regardless of school is back, regardless of the month, regardless of the weather, we are going to come together in prayer. So let's do that right now. Heavenly Father, we thank you for this day, and we thank you for the weekend that was, Labor Day weekend, an opportunity to bid farewell to the beautiful summer that was. And we still know there's a couple weeks left of summer, but it also means a real shifting of the guard of the kids going back to elementary school, high school, university, college, you name it. And it means a fresh new beginning for many parents, grandparents, aunts, uncles. And for a lot of individuals, it's not a part of their equation right now. They're not parents. They're just living their life, whether they're single, engaged, married, you name it. And so we just want to lift up each and every life listener in their journey, in their walk of life, that they would feel your peace over them in everything that they do, everything that they encounter, and that they would walk with courage and faith and peace in their heart, mind, and soul. And then we just pray for this week. We're just going to focus on this week. We're not worried about next week or the month of October or to close out the year of 2026. We're just focused on this week right here, right now. And so we just pray, Father, for a great veil of peace in the circumstances that all life listeners are facing, and that they would go forward with great confidence and a true blessing over this school year. Father, we give this all to you. In your son's precious name we pray. Amen.

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Well, I tell you, there are a lot of great things to be thankful for today. School is back. It means the parents can breathe easy. And of course, the sunshine. 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Your stars go dim.

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0: Ontario's Christian Superstation Life 100.3. That was Cochrane & Co. with What Grace Can Do. Good evening. It's Michael Onley here with you. How are you doing today? First day back to school for the kids, high school, university. Don't forget the university students. In fact, we got to be keeping our prayers up to the university students, right? It's an interesting space that they're navigating. And of course, high school, so many twists and turns. And of course, elementary school, you know, all the way to... I saw a beautiful photo of my niece in senior kindergarten, and then I was thinking about my other nephews and nieces, all sorts of grades, grade 6 and grade 4 and you name it. So I pray that and hope that it's been a blessed day, and I pray that you're having a wonderful, nice early dinner, or maybe you're still on the way home and you're thinking, I cannot wait for some dinner. I say amen to that. Enjoy it. And I was looking up, reading some fun stories about school, back to school, and there was a beautiful one of a mom. She actually went viral after stepping onto her child's school bus, okay, because the driver was having such a rough time with some of the students. I think we've all been there at some capacity. I know I was a little bit of a troublemaker when I was a kid. Can you believe that? And so she looked at the kids and basically said, okay, are we going to act like we have some sense, right? We're going to act like that, right? And then came the line every kid immediately understands. She would really hate to have to visit their parents. Ooh, look at that. The fear of God into the children's minds. And honestly, that is one way, right, to restore order before dinner. But underneath the humor was something really good. She saw someone having a difficult day and decided to step in. Not to embarrass anyone, but to help carry the moment. And that feels a lot like the way Jesus calls us to live. You know, to notice people. To like actually pay attention, to step in with kindness when you can. So tonight, maybe somebody around you needs encouragement, patience, or simply someone willing to make their day a little easier. And here's the encouragement. Be that person. Be the person that's there for them. And if you happen to be riding a school bus, hey, maybe just behave as well too. Because kindness, laughter, and a little common sense can go a long way.
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0: Well, it's been a fun day today, and you know what? The fun's going to continue at Hillside Community Church. They're hosting a family fun day at Keogh Park in Tottenham this Saturday from 1 to 6. There's going to be some face painting. Ooh, I like face painting. Lots of crafts, games, lots of prayer, too, and barbecue. The street team is powered by New Page Counseling.

Hey, it's 5:31. Remember, kids, you may not have homework tonight or for the rest of the week, but like by the end of next week, you probably will, and you'll be wishing that summer vacay was back. Sorry, not sorry. Woohoo! Have fun, parents. Here's Matt Maher on

Today's word of life is Ecclesiastes chapter 3, verse 1. There is a time for everything and a season for every activity under the heavens. That's today's word of life.

It's 5:44. Just because school has started doesn't mean you can't enjoy that post-dinner walk. Keep the good habits rolling and embrace it. Here's Ren Collective on Life Under .3.

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0: Ontario's Christian Superstation Life 100.3. That was Brandon Lake with How Good God Is. Amen to that. Good evening. It's Michael Lonley here with you, 5:55. I pray and hope that today has been a special one for you. Like I was saying earlier in the show, you know, whether you have kids or not, whether they've all moved on and moved out of the house, hey, life is a beautiful thing. And I just pray and encourage that you'll really embrace this first full week. It's a joyful one, an exciting one. I saw my neighbor's kids this morning. They were all running around. They're getting excited for school. So it's a blessed time. And hey, one of the blessed times here at Life is our opportunity to help you. And what I mean by that is before you Google who to call for that next project, you know, or purchase or service, hey, give the Life website a look first, because our contact our advertisers page has Life advertising partners organized by category with links that make finding them easy, and you can support the businesses, and it's an easy way to support Life. Just remember to mention that you heard them right here on Life 100.3.
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Well, that was a perfect back-to-school kind of day. Lots of sunshine and warmth. Tonight, just a couple clouds and a low of 18. Here's Toby Mack on Life 100.

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Hey, it's 6:13. I know the kids are probably tired from that first date, but I'm sure you, Mom and Dad, you guys are probably tired too. So, okay, tonight, get some fresh air, have a nice dinner, and then early to bed. You'll thank me tomorrow. Here's CC1. It's Life.

0: Ontario's Christian Superstation, Life 100.3. That was Cody Carnes with Take You at Your Word. Good evening. It's Michael Onley here with you. Hope you're doing well. Hope you had a beautiful and wonderful Labor Day long weekend. I hope it was a blessed one. And just like that, the house has got a little bit quieter this morning. You know, after a summer of kids asking, hey, what are we doing today? The snacks disappearing, the shoes being left everywhere, and somebody announcing they are bored approximately, hey, 12 minutes after waking up. That's the first day of school, though, right? The first day of school has officially arrived. It's changed all of that. And for parents, there might even have been a strange kind of combination of relief and, wow, I actually miss them already. And there's something beautiful about watching the people we love step into a new season. Proverbs chapter 3 reminds us of that, to trust in the Lord with all of our heart. Because as much as we'd love to control every friendship, teacher, challenge, and experience, hey, the kids will encounter, eventually we have to trust God with the places we cannot follow them. So tonight, when everybody comes back through the door with stories from day one, make some room to listen. Ask about the teacher, the classmates, the funny moments, and maybe even what made them nervous. A new school year will move incredibly quickly, so embrace the messy mornings and busy evenings ahead. One day, surprisingly enough, you may even miss them.
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Today's word of life comes from the book of Ecclesiastes, chapter 3, verse 1. 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That's today's word of life.

0: Listener-supported Christian Radio Life 100.3. That was Leanna Crawford with Thank God. Well, this week on the Get Up and Go show, we're giving away passes to iFly in Whitby and Oakville from Attractions Ontario. The prize includes an experience in an indoor skydiving facility where you don't have to worry about jumping out of a plane to experience the thrill of skydiving. All you have to do is keep listening to the Get Up and Go show for your next chance to qualify. Yeah, that's going to do it for me. I'm Michael Onley. Be sure to enjoy this first full night with the kids. School has begun this week. Of course, support, love, and cherish them as much as you can. I've got praise and worship at night on the way. But first, I'm going to close out this show with Casting Crowns and All Because of Mercy.
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It's time to praise. Psalm 150, verse 6 says, "Let everything that has breath praise the Lord. Praise the Lord." That's what the next 5 hours are all about. Welcome to Praise and Worship at Night on Life 100.3.

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